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I woke last night to the sound of thunder. How far off, I sat and wondered. 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

0: Relax. 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
1: Are there careers that you think are more likely to get divorced than others? I know the answer is yes.
2: Yes.
1: Everyone would agree, right? Yes. Yeah. Mm-hmm. What are some of the ones you think are more likely?
3: Immediately lawyers.
1: Lawyers?
3: And not just because of my personal experience, but I knew friends who were divorce lawyers and they were divorced. Like all my lawyer friends have been divorced.
1: It kind of makes sense because it generally is long hours.
3: Mm-hmm.
1: You're meeting a lot of new people.
4: I think doctors.
2: Mm-hmm. Yeah, doctors and medical people in general.
1: Healthcare practitioners is the highest divorce rate of any career, according to this American Community Survey.
4: Long hours, stressful work.
1: 48.3% of healthcare practitioner workers end up divorced at some point.
3: Restaurant owners, chefs, that kind of thing.
1: That one's not in the top 10, but the top 10 is clouded by, health, because it said healthcare practitioners, which I assumed was an umbrella for all of it, but they also have practical nurses, EMTs, and ambulance drivers at 47%.
5: What's any kind of first responder or law enforcement?
1: That's up there. That's in the top 10.
2: Yeah.
1: Absolutely. 40%.
2: Tough to deal with sometimes.
1: Correctional supervisors.
5: Ugh.
1: Prison workers, jail workers, stuff like that. All right, I'll give you two careers. You tell me the one that has the higher divorce rate.
4: Okay.
1: Software developer, psychiatric aides.
5: Psychiatric.
1: Because of the stress, right?
4: Yep.
3: And also, I think that sometimes people in those types of careers, they use certain sorts of speak that they would use on patients or in their work that I think can be really belittling to your partner.
1: Ooh.
3: And I think they take a lot of that home and they're like, oh, you're acting like this person that I have to deal with at work. And
2: a lot of psychologists and therapists are some of the most messed up people I know.
1: Yeah.
2: And I think they're drawn to that field because they had stuff already.
5: Mm-hmm. If I was dating somebody or married to somebody who worked in psychiatric care at all, and they told me, I just feel like you're projecting. Divorce on the spot. on the spot. I am not talking through this.
1: Software developers, divorce rate about 19%. Psychiatric aides, 47%. So you nailed it easily. Press machine operators or pharmacists?
3: Pharmacists.
1: You think that's higher?
2: Yes. Mm-hmm.
1: Higher divorce rate.
2: Yeah. Yes.
1: Everybody agree?
5: Yeah.
2: Yes, there's a lot. I think the more stressful the job, the more likely you are to be divorced. Like a machine press operator, while there's some stress involved, obviously, and you have to be safe. That's you go to work and clock in, you do the job, you clock out. You don't dream of operating the machine press at home. You know what I mean? Like you don't worry about, whether or not I screwed up.
1: You may
2: and
1: dread
2: give somebody
1: it.
2: The wrong thing and it killed them.
1: Press machine operators, 47.6%.
2: Wow.
1: Divorce rate, fifth. Tied for fifth with a lot. 47%. It's clustered number 3 through number 10 are all. 47 point something between 0.1 and 0.9.
2: Wow, that's way more than
1: And pharmacists, so wrong. I would have thought that one would have been pretty high as well because there's a bit of monotony to it as well. And you're listening to people, I don't feel good right here when I do this. 20%, pretty low.
2: Wow. Yeah, okay. That's good. Way off on my thought process.
1: Physical therapist or bus driver?
3: Physical therapist.
2: Physical therapist. Again, it's that close contact with other humans.
1: Driver. Why are you saying bus driver, Steve? Because everybody else said physical therapist.
4: Well, I think physical therapist, there's probably a lot of positive that comes out of that.
3: Yeah, that's true. Because if you're in some sort of pain, they're like, here, we can do this movement or this stretch.
1: They do seem to know everything.
4: You're helping people get
3: that's
4: better.
3: True.
1: Physical therapist, 19%. Divorce rate, so pretty low. Bus driver, almost 48%.
5: What?
2: Whoa.
4: Okay.
1: That's a stressful job. I think that's probably.
2: I think it can be.
1: Is that what it is? What do you think's the biggest? This is not part of the survey, but what do you think the biggest factor is that makes it why bus driver has so much higher of a divorce rate than physical therapist, for example? What is? Is it stress? Is it opportunity to meet other people? Is it jobs that are not a ton of fun and people feel like they're just, I'm just a paycheck to my significant other. What is it?
4: It could be financial.
1: Yeah.
4: I mean, I think could in be. Most cases, a physical therapist is probably going to be making quite a bit more money than a bus driver. And you always hear those stats about how financial issues, it's like, if it's not number one, then it's number two leading cause of divorce.
1: The root of
4: the
1: problems often.
4: Yeah.
1: That makes sense. That makes sense. All right, atmospheric scientist or members of the clergy?
5: Clergy.
2: Because
5: it's scandalous.
2: I mean, they probably have more scandals for sure.
1: Are those on the low end or the high end?
2: Rate higher.
3: I think clergy's on the low end.
1: It is.
2: Yeah, I was going to say overall.
1: The seventh lowest at 20%.
5: Dang it. It would be higher if they were honest with themselves and their patrons.
1: You think so?
2: Or if priests could be married.
5: That's true too, yeah.
2: They'd be divorced a lot more too.
1: You think priests would divorce more than the other, Catholic priests specifically, would be divorced more than the Lutheran pastors and the other religious leaders and other different religious sects?
2: I think it would boost it up a little bit.
1: Why do you think their rate would be higher and not the same 20%?
2: I think for the same reason that kids that go to Catholic school through eighth grade and then public school after go bananas. I think they'd be so sheltered from their religion that once they got married, they'd lose their minds.
1: But why doesn't that happen with the other ones then?
2: I don't know. I don't know. I think maybe if they kept everything else the same where they have to do, I don't know. Catholic priests are so immersed in the church. They don't have their own lives, really. Like
1: that,
2: so many other religious groups do, that I think they'd have to dedicate so much of their time. It would be tough to be married.
1: 1-800-947-3979. More of this on the way. It is the Free Beer and Hobbit Show.
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0: 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TikTok, Instagram, Facebook at FBHW Show. Other jobs that are amongst the top 20 in highest divorce rate. The next ones aren't going to surprise you. Casino workers.
1: Yeah.
0: Bartenders. Mm-hmm. And I say that just because they're around drinks and it's kind of like restaurant staff.
2: Yeah.
0: So plenty of opportunities yeah. to make bad decisions
3: and terrible dumb things hours.
0: And well, bad hours. Yeah.
3: Like
0: and
3: if you're with somebody who has normal hours, but you're on bar hours.
0: The next one.
1: Hard. And your job ushers. Is to interact with people.
0: Yeah. Yeah. Ushers.
3: Like at a sporting event and stuff.
0: Is that a career? I thought that was always retired people or people that want to earn a few extra bucks and enjoy being in the sun.
1: Yeah, like the people at our Albany night show.
0: Yeah. Yeah.
3: Or do they mean usher?
0: Maybe, but they said plural.
2: There's too much hanging out with yeah. Lil Jon.
3: Everybody who's named Usher.
0: Animal control officers and veterinarians. High stress. Mm-hmm. Security guards. The lowest ones that are also in there. Surgeons. A lot of engineers. Almost every engineering version. Apparently, you're just like, yeah, I did some math. I'm ready to go with the flow now mm-hmm. when you get home. Optometrists, they don't like to leave. They can't see any other way. Dentists.
1: Ew.
0: I would have thought dentists would be high because they have so much depression. And, you know, you've heard that dentists has like one of the highest suicide rates of any career because they spent. Yeah. I don't know if that's still true, but I remember reading that year after year because so much of their job is dealing with people who hate them. Not them per se, but
3: you have a career where people fear what you do.
2: Yeah. Hug a dentist today. They need one. That makes me so sad.
0: Broke
2: for
0: your
2: them.
0: Heart for them.
1: Stop by my dentist's office on the way home. Yeah, come on, bring it in.
0: Yeah.
2: I'm gonna get myself a dentist and then hug them.
0: you still looking for one?
2: Yeah.
0: How long have you been doing that? Kicking that down the road, mate.
2: At least 3 years.
0: Moving was always when I first moved to Omaha, it's like I forgot I had teeth.
2: Mm-hmm.
0: It was like 4 years. And then I'm like, I should get a dentist. And I went to one once, did the cleaning. It took 2 days because
2: mm-hmm.
0: I'm

0: heavy tartar person, and then we moved again.
1: My God, you had a 2-day cleaning?
0: Well, not the whole day, Hot Wings. It was like one appointment. And
2: then I know, but that you had to come back for extra.
3: They did shift change in the middle.
2: Oh, my God.
0: They didn't have to put up scaffolding and close the shop. It was
3: like, what? You're going to have to come back after hours.
2: You're
3: going to
2: come back when I bring my good chisels
0: in. I'm genetically predisposed to a lot of tartar.
2: My God.
4: You're like a Yorkie. We got to put you on some special food.
2: Yeah. We need to book you for 2 2-hour appointments.
0: This hasn't changed. I've been upped to 3 appointments a year instead of 2.
3: Wow.
0: Because they said you're a real tartar man. I know. You're pretty impressed, right?
3: Yeah.
0: I can tell by the awe with which you silently stare at me.
2: Yeah.
0: Everybody's arms are crossed with a look of disgust, except Steve. He's looking up ways to be disgusted by a coworker that are different than tartar.
3: Found it.
0: Yeah. All right. Yeah, that was fun. Huh. Another fun revelation, huh? Hey, look at that. Everybody knows things.
2: Yeah.
0: On the way, the $1,000 Minute of Mayhem. Kelly, are you disgusted by me? You have a look on your face that says, you're gross.
4: Actually, I looked up the dentist suicide rates and it made me super sad.
0: Really?
3: Oh, no.
4: Yes, they're twice as likely to self-harm in their career.
0: Compared to like the average career?
4: Yeah.
0: So it's not like close. They're way ahead.
4: They're twice as likely, male and female. It made me really sad.
0: It is sad.
4: And then it really broke down how they did it. And I was like, why am I reading this? And I exited out. And then then you said something about being a tartar man.
0: So many people hung by floss.
2: Oh, I mean, you would hope that they just did it with nitrous.
4: They don't. Actually, like, that's not even in their top 5 choices.
2: Like, you have float the top away. 5.
0: Okay, I don't want to talk
4: about
0: this.
4: No, trust me.
0: Until we're off the air.
4: It's so sad.
0: On the way.
2: Oh, my God, is it like one of the suction machines?
4: No. It's not cool like that.
0: He drowned himself by shooting little sprays of water. Back in a moment, it is the Free Beer and Hot Wings Show.
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5: Are you guys ready for Deca Smash?
4: Ready!
1: Yes.
5: All right, here we go from the top.
1: 1-800. Yeah, well, me too. Well, I bet it's the same.
4: Yep.
1: 1-800-947-3979. Let's start with Scott. Can you name an artist and title from that mess?
6: Is it James Brown, I Feel Good?
1: I mean, that's the only one, right?
5: I'll give it to you. It's actually, I Got You, I Feel Good.
1: That one's almost, that's like slang that makes it into the dictionary. And now there are nine left on Deca Smash.
5: Nano Smash.
1: Nano Smash.
5: Nano
1: Smash. Corey and Jackson listening on the Rocket. Hi, Corey. Give us a song.
7: I've got She's a Lady by Tom Jones.
5: Yes, you
1: yeah,
5: do.
1: Yeah, buddy.
2: Yeah. That's the one.
5: I love the beginning of this song.
1: Yeah.
8: But she's all you'd ever want. She's the kind I'd like to flaunt and take to dinner.
1: And then there were eight. Let's Octo.
5: Octo.
1: Octo. Chris joins us. Hello, Chris.
9: Yeah, I was going to go with She's a Lady, but I will say Jeremy by Pearl Jam.
5: Sorry, Chris. Not in there.
2: Oh, man. I thought so, too.
1: Sean in Maine. Hi, Sean. Can you break this ice?
9: Better Man by Pearl Jam.
5: Nope.
1: What if everybody just starts saying Pearl Jam
5: Come
1: songs?
5: Come on, guys. Follow the theme.
1: This is John. Hello, John.
10: I think I hear Judas Priest. You got another thing coming.

0: theme.
1: Oh, it's obvious.
0: What was the second song someone said?
1: We have eliminated James Brown. I got you. We've eliminated Tom Jones. She's a Lady. We've eliminated Judas Priest. You've got another thing coming. Some call Tom Jones Thomas Jones.
0: Is that part of the theme? Or was that just weird gibberish talk?
2: I think I have it. I think I do.
0: Eric joins us from New York. Hello, Eric.
3: How are you?
0: Good. Hey, what do you got?
3: Def Leppard, Pour Some Sugar on Me.
4: Nope.
0: Hi, Andy. Do you know what's going on here, Andy? I don't.
5: Oh, yeah.
0: Okay.
1: Yeah?
0: Okay.
1: What do you got?
0: What do we got?
5: Home by Philip. Because I'm

0: This was from the uplifting fake folk era.
1: Yeah.
0: Of Mumford and Sons and whatnot.
1: Yeah.
0: Which I liked.
1: This was from our bass drum sounds like a hammer hitting a suitcase.
0: Because that probably the album? Was.
1: Hammer hitting a suitcase.
2: Our bass drum sounds like a hammer hitting a suitcase. God, I love that album.
1: It's a good album.
0: Four Out leaves Sexo Smash.
2: Sexo Smash.
0: Hello, John. John, hey. Do you think you can get one of those songs? Because I know I couldn't.
3: Shine Down Second Chances.
2: No, sir.
0: Oh, man. This is Colleen in Maine. Hi, Colleen.
4: Hi. Daughter, Pearl Jam.
0: Nope. But sorry, people Colleen. Are sure there's Pearl
1: yeah,
0: Jam.
1: Yeah, really, really hung up on Pearl Jam.
0: I'm not saying there's not, or there is.
2: There's not.
0: Okay. This is Andrew in Lansing. Hello, Andrew.
5: Hey, did I hear Bridge Over Troubled Water by Simon and Garfunkel?
2: You did.
0: Did you guys hear Kid Rock's cover of this with Hank Williams?
2: No. I really hope you're kidding.
6: Was it good?
0: It was good.
1: Bridge over Bud Light.
2: Yeah, that was on the Hit a Suitcase with a Hammer album.
0: Yep. All right, there's five left. Give us the five, and then we'll
2: All right, I'm
0: come back
2: the,
0: and see if people can do this.
2: Give me the five from the top.
1: Is that Alive by Pearl Jam?
2: Yes.
0: All right. Five more on the world's weirdest deck of Smash. 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
1: In the middle of Deca Smash, where Steve takes 10 songs, sometimes themed. Today is themed.
2: So obviously, too.
1: Plays them all at once. And then your job is to figure out the artist and titles from within that murky soup.
2: There was a little wrinkle thrown into this during the break.
1: There was?
2: There's a chance that the list I was referencing may not be 100% accurate, but it also might be. So we're not really sure.
3: So far it is.
2: So far we're good.
3: So far it is, yeah.
1: All right, let's hear it. Let's hear the five that remain.
2: Would you like it from the top?
1: Yes.
2: Okay.
1: Greg in Tennessee. Hi, Greg. Can you name one?
4: Andrew W.K. Party Hard.
5: Hell yeah.
1: Is this your favorite song?
2: I do like this song. Yeah.
1: And then there were four. Four left.
5: Quad
6: Smash.
1: Nick in Michigan. Nick, can you name one?
7: When You Were Young, The Killers?
2: Nope.
1: Linda in New Jersey. Hello, Linda.
8: Hey. Oh, Yoko, John Lennon.
1: And then there were three.
2: Just three left.
1: Tina joins us. Hi, Tina.
9: Hey.
1: Can you name one?
9: How about Aerosmith, You Look Like a Lady?
2: Nope. Sorry, Tina.
1: Thomas in Tom's River. Hello, Thomas.
10: Well, guys, how about Nirvana in Bloom?
1: Maybe you need to play them from the top.
3: Yeah, maybe.

0: Okay. Okay.
1: Is that the Oneaters?
0: Yeah. Ryan joins us. Hello, Ryan.
2: Thank you. Alice in Chains, Rain When I Die.
3: Sorry, Ryan.
0: No. Steve in Buffalo. Hi, Steve. What do you got?
4: All you need is love by the Beatles.
3: No. Still no Beatles in there.
5: No, we had a Lennon song, but not the Beatles.
0: Adam in Flint, sounding the tornado siren. Hello, Adam.
6: Hey.
0: Can you give us an artist and title of the remaining three?
6: I do. It's a little Puff Smokey Smoke Puff the Magic Dragon by

0: Peter, Paul, and Miss Mary.
1: That was fantastic.
2: You should be a radio DJ.
1: Yeah.
3: Puff the Magic Dragon.
1: God, this song rocks.
3: Lived by the sea and frolicked in the autumn mist in a land called Holly.
1: All right, there's two. Play
2: two
1: the song.
2: Left. Bye, Smash!
1: Quickly.
2: Bye, Smash.
1: We're not going to break without you telling the theme today. Yep. Nick in Bismarck. Hi, Nick.
4: Paul Simon, Mrs. Robinson.
5: No.
1: Nope.
5: Sorry, Nick.
1: Tony in Grand Rapids. Tony.
6: Oh, my gosh. It's Matthew Sweet, Sick of Myself.
5: Hell yeah,
1: yeah
5: it is.
1: Got rocks. I forgot about this song.
5: He definitely didn't have any other hits.
1: This is it, right?
7: Oh, I don't even know this one. Girlfriend was his big
1: Girlfriend.
7: One. Girlfriend was the big hit.
5: I think you'll know this when the hook hits.
7: I might.
1: Oh, yeah. I remember that. All right, play the play Uno Smash. Or do we have two left?
5: No, it's Uno Smash.
1: All right, play the last one.
5: Would you like it from the top?
1: Yes.
7: Yes, one smash.
5: That's all you get.
1: Oh, okay. Free beer.
5: Free beer.
1: James Taylor, Fire and Rain.
5: There you go.
1: Steve, what is the theme today?
5: Come on.
1: Wait, Kelly, do you know the theme?
8: Is it people who are deteriorating on the bottom of an ocean?
7: No. Oh, that's so rude to James Taylor.
9: I don't know.
1: Okay.
9: Men.
5: Say all the first names.
9: James, Tom, Judas, Philip, Simon, Andrew, John, Peter.
8: Is it biblical?
9: Matthew and this guy.
5: This is James.
7: James. James, yeah.
8: Are these
9: two
8: the 12 disciples?
5: Yeah.
1: They are the 12 disciples.
9: Oh.
1: We should have played Dodeca Smash. Which one you left out?
5: Bartholomew and like Thaddeus, I think.
1: Thaddeus.
5: Oh. Yeah, it was tough to find a Thaddeus song.
7: You pick out the heathens in the room.
5: Yeah, I knew all of those. Yeah. I didn't have to look up a list of them at
8: sure
5: all. And then panic that I picked out the wrong list. And then worry, like, was there an apostle named Meatloaf?
7: Yeah. Meatloaf the Flavorful. The forgotten 13th apostle.
1: They called him Cookie at the time.
7: Mm. Yeah.
1: Or Titch Bits.
7: Yeah.
1: Back in a moment, it is the Free Beer and Outwig Show.
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1: 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I'm Free Beer, one of the hosts, and yesterday, my family was going to get home a little bit after me, and I thought, hey, I'm going to take this 15 or 20 minutes or so and just let myself fall asleep on the couch. And way back when my wife had her second hip surgery, I got her a human-sized dog bed that we now put in the corner of the sectional, and it makes a wonderful seating spot. And when you lay down in it, it just hugs you. And you know who really likes to be in that with you? Dogs. Mm-hmm. Dogs love it. So then Blanche, the 85-pound diva that lives in our house, climbed in next to me. And she's not too reactive, which is good, right? But the Labradorks, as I call them, Howard and Buddy, they bark at everything.
2: Mm-hmm.
1: Not effectively. It's usually barking at something they already know, but they like to make those noises. So I fall asleep. I'm in blissful dreamland. And then some of my family came home, and the two Labradorks heard the noise and did their which caused Blanche to freak out and then use my belly as her starter block for her back paws and dig a hole in my stomach to run upstairs and see what the excitement was.
2: Yeah.
1: So my awakening was, oh, my God, I'm dying. I'm fine.
3: How'd that make you feel?
1: It was not the most restful 10-minute nap I've ever had. It wasn't my best plan.
4: That's how dogs make us feel alive.
1: They do.
4: By making us think they've killed us.
1: Such a good friend.
3: That sounds terrible.
1: She just wanted to snuggle. Very effective snuggling. And then she ran up there and then came back like, I'm going to snuggle back in. Everything's fine. Mm-hmm. She didn't know.
2: Yeah.
1: She doesn't know I'm bleeding internally.
3: No.
2: No.
3: She doesn't even care.
5: She's a hungry girl.
1: I'm just a footnote.
5: Yeah.
1: That's all.
3: Morning, I'm Steve, and we were all CC'd on an email from our buddy Tommy. Tommy's trying to get some international superstars as guests on the radio show. You like live and die by these guys, don't you?
5: You know, it's funny because my mom liked them originally.
1: Are you talking about the Monkees?
5: Oh, I guess I should say that, yeah. No, Josh and Jace are these like two British TikTokers who kind of come to America and they like really like embrace local culture or whatever. For example, if they came to Michigan in January and everyone went freaking crazy. They made Facebook groups tracking where they were going. Like,
1: yeah, people reacted like it was the actual Beatles.
5: Mm-hmm. Yeah,
3: yeah,
5: genuinely.
3: Yeah.
6: I reached out to them then, but I didn't have any luck.
3: They're very charming guys if you watch their content. It's fun to watch people not from the United States kind of discover what makes us us.
1: Yeah. They were doing what the World Cup fans that came from around the world did before the World Cup.
3: Yeah,
5: exactly. So they're coming back to Michigan.
1: Us alone.
5: The end of the month.
1: Yeah.
5: Well, they came in the middle of Michigan winter when it was literally like the coldest winter in forever.
3: Mm-hmm.
5: And everyone's like, why are you here and not in January and not in the summer? So they're back. And yesterday they posted on their Instagram. They're like, okay, we've been flooded with media requests. So if you want us to try and come on your thing, send us an email here. And I'm like, you know what? Why not?
3: And Tommy did it.
5: So I did. I wrote this whole thing up. But yeah, Josh and Jace, if you hear this, man, hi.
1: See.
6: What'd you say?
1: This is your booking methodology.
7: Hi, is it working? Tommy.
1: I doubt it.
5: Oh, okay.
3: I mean, Tommy sent like a whole media kit.
1: Yeah, I thought that was good. I thought your email was good. I don't think you're, hey guys, hi.
7: Hi.
1: I don't think that's an effective plan. That's what I'm saying. I thought your email was fine.
5: Okay, I'll take that, I guess. Mm-hmm. But pretty cool. Yeah, Josh and Jason, the stuff's just really positive, and it's kind of fun to watch them kind of lean into like the Michiganisms, and I think they went to Louisiana, and it was a really big thing, and they're like, wow, this food's hot.
1: I can't wait to talk to him.
2: Wow.
1: Hey, you guys ever have any hot food?
3: They flew 4,000 miles to say, oh, this food's hot. This
7: hot.
3: Hot food.
1: We should give a list. Everybody should give a list to Tommy of a guest you would like to personally talk to. And for everyone he gets, we'll pay him $50 as a bonus.
5: Deal.
1: Deal. Really?
5: I will write the best emails you've ever seen in your life.
1: Probably going to take more than that. Like, it's going to take a lot of sucking up.
5: I'll take some phone calls, too. I'll do some cold calls. Hey, guys, it's Tommy. Thanks for coming to the Free Beer and Howling Show.
3: All right, so everyone.
1: Don't do that.
2: Yeah, I wouldn't do it like that.
5: No?
2: Yeah.
3: Everyone email joshandjacemichigan@gmail.com. and say, go on the Free Beer and Hot Wings show. Oh. Josh and J-A-S-E is Jace, Michigan at gmail.com.
5: They're going to hate us now.
3: No way. They're going to know that if they, because Tommy was very smart. He listed how many stations we were on. So we're on 32 states, 62 stations, six of which are in Michigan.
1: Are?
3: So if
1: I'm
3: if
1: as they, shocked as they are.
3: If they book this, then they'll just knock out the whole state all at once.
1: Oh, you think so? Save them some time?
3: Yeah, exactly.
2: At this point, we have to be one of America's longest running morning shows.
1: Well,
2: I mean,
1: we are in the slow march to capitalistic death. So, we probably are at this point.
2: Yeah.
5: Yeah.
3: Good job, Tommy.
5: Thanks, guys. I was like, you know what? I'm going to try it.
3: Give it a shot.
5: I hope it works. I think it'd be cool.
2: Yeah.
1: Now do Tom Hanks.
6: I bet you'd get him too.
5: Is his thing Tom Hanks LA at
1: gmail.com?
6: Tom Hanks.
1: Man with one red shoe at hotmail.com.
3: Tom Hanks actor.
1: That's right. I chose his most obscure movie from the 80s.
2: That's what he
1: set up his email.
2: That's his email, yeah.
1: More next. It is the Free Beer and Hot Wings show. Mad

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2: Good morning, I'm Kelly, and I saw a dog that looks just like my dog yesterday, and this dog's name was Barquisha.
3: What?
2: Barquisha. It made me laugh.
1: Barquisha, no. Lord,
2: exactly what totally was happening in that video. Barquisha, no. And the
1: that's great.
2: And what's crazy, like my dog is, she's a little black dog. She's a mutt, so a lot of dogs look like her, but she has those satellite dish bat ears, which are really funny, and these like always a little bit anxious eyes that just make her so sweet looking. And this dog, Barquisha, had very clearly done something and was up against the wall with a nose up in the air, just like, I'm so sorry, and doing exactly what Muffin does, because that's how Muffin says she's sorry. She doesn't like cower away from you. She gets up against something and looks up. And she, when I heard that woman say Barquisha, I thought, damn it, I am not doing enough with creative names for my pets. I got Shadow and Muffin, who I call Shads and Mud. It could be so much better. Barquisha.
1: Barquisha's strong.
4: So yeah, your next pet, you Barquisha. Need to really dig deeper.
5: Put a little more thought into it.
1: I wanted to name a cat we fostered one time with my ex-wife, Tayshawn, after Tayshawn Prince, and she told me I couldn't because it was racist. And I'm like, I don't know how that's racist.
4: Yeah.
1: Like, it's just a name of a guy who happens to be black who plays. Like, she didn't say that our cat Vladimir, named after Vladimir Konstantinov on the Red Wings, was anti-Russian.
2: I think human names on dogs are hilarious at all times.
1: Favorite.
4: Love it.
1: It's my
2: and
1: favorite.
2: Especially because I wouldn't know that person's name. So if you said that to me, I'd be like, who the hell is that? And if you explained it to me, I wouldn't
1: it's
2: at
1: Tayshawn
2: all
1: Prince.
2: Think. Yeah, I'd be like, oh my God, Tayshawn for a dog is great.
1: My dog that I got in fifth grade was named Zach.
2: Yeah.
5: Like, after Zach Morris?
1: I don't know why I picked that name.
4: I love human names on dogs. I also love inanimate object names on dogs.
1: Like a pillow?
4: Like a dog named Truck or something. He's like, you know, like a stocky little bulldog or
5: that
4: something.
5: That dog
4: like,
5: named Toaster that had to be rescued from that raccoon.
4: Yeah, the raccoon.
3: Aww.
1: Oh,
3: my sister's dog's name is Bogey. But she changed it because she texted all of us a picture of him when she got him. And she's like, welcome Bogey to the family. And I was like, oh my gosh, we're a family of golfers. Like, that's so perfect. Did he come with that name? And she said, oh no, we changed it. And I said, what was his name before? She goes, Jim.
1: Jim.
5: That's a great name.
1: I'm not going to lie. Jim's better than Bogey. No offense.
3: But Bogey,
1: no offense, sister.
3: Bogey fits him really well.
1: Does it?
3: Yeah. The way
1: not as well
3: he
1: as Jim.
3: Flops around. But then there are sometimes he sits there and he looks at you and I'm like, that's a gym. Those are gym eyes.
5: Yeah.
4: Yeah, Toby was Taz when we got him.
1: Really?
4: Yeah, from the Humane Society.
5: Taz.
4: Yeah, but we had just finished binging.
1: That's somebody who has lightning tattoos who named that dog.
4: Yeah. We had just finished watching, binging The Office. So we were like, no. He's Toby. Toby
3: great.
4: Is the worst.
1: Does have Toby energy sometimes,
4: yeah,
1: doesn't he?
4: He does.
5: Some real Toby energy.
1: Text from Nashville. Naming a dog after a human is stupid. You all are stupid. Dog gets loose, and now you're yelling out a human name. That's not going to get anyone to pay attention.
2: What do you mean? That's so much more helpful because everyone will think it's a child.
1: Right?
3: Yeah.
2: And they'll be like, my friend has two boxers. One's name is Thor, and the other is Emily. And Emily is hilarious.
4: Those are both great names, but especially together.
2: Together, yeah. Thor and Emily. God, it's so good. And I have a feeling if you were shouting out Thor, people would be like, oh, he lost his dog. If you were shouting out Emily, people would be like, a child.
1: Yeah.
4: There's
1: Amber Alert
4: there.
2: Yeah.
1: Amber Alert, man.
4: Yeah, a friend of mine has a dog named Mark. I think it's a great name.
2: Yeah.
1: Don't bark, Mark. It's perfect. Perfect. This one, we own a farm, and we have a sheep named Benjamin Mutton. Okay, that's real strong, too. That's real good. Pun
4: I'm
1: names
4: surprised
1: are
4: that people
1: real
4: that
1: strong.
4: Own farms name their pets. Or name the animals.
1: Yeah, I assume they
4: not
1: mean,
4: pets.
1: I assume they mean like one of those small, like, we're a farm, quote unquote, where we have like two chickens that we put the eggs out by the road.
4: Yeah.
1: Not we have a sheep farm where we sell wool. You know what I mean? There's a big difference.
4: Yeah, because typically it's like, they're just numbers.
1: If you know you're going to eat them, you

0: probably don't name them.
1: Probably not. But nope. I think a lot of the 4-H kids and stuff do.
0: Well, my friend, when his kids got to be like 6th and 7th grade, they don't have a farm, but they live out in the country, and they already had a few chickens, so they got some pigs for them to raise for 4-H. And I said, hey, how are they doing with the idea that, because they're like pets for the summer, but they're going to get sold. Mm-hmm. And he said, well, ask my son what he named his. And I said, hey, what did you name your pig? And he goes, Delicious. And I said, why? And he goes, because I'm going to eat it. It's going to be made of bacon, and it's going to be delicious.
2: Be made
0: okay,
2: of bacon.
0: They're fine. They're not dealing with this in a bad way. They're very understanding. All right. Hawkins might have been right about something. But it doesn't mean we can't make fun of them for being annoyed by everything. Right? Can we all agree on that in advance?
1: Yes. Yeah. No. I think I'm annoyed at this morning already.
0: You're on the side of big government, Hot Wings.
1: I am.
0: And you're right, apparently.
2: Oh, the worst.
0: Yeah, double shot of gross. Oh. Next, it is the Free Beer and Hot Wings Show.
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5: 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And yes, this is still a

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1: 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All right. What's something Hot Wings likes to complain about that we all roll our eyes about? Try to pick just one.
2: Lights. Traffic.
1: Lights.
2: And lights in traffic specifically.
1: Lights and yes, right?
3: Mm-hmm.
1: Hot Wings has been on headlights for I don't know how long. They're too bright. We're all like, yeah, eye roll. Yeah.
3: They are.
1: Like, have you ever been driving down the road, mate, and thought, God, these lights, why are they so bright?
2: Yeah.
4: Yes. Okay. Everyone has.
1: See? I'm not doing this to be oppositional. It never struck me that they were any brighter than before. I'm sure they are.
4: I honestly don't know how that's possible.
2: Freebeer's so blind.
3: Oh, that might be it.
2: Yeah.
3: You are basically blind. Roy Orbison.
5: You're almost wheelchair.
1: First of all, Roy Orbison was not blind. So, yes, I am basically Roy Orbison. I also have a wonderful falsetto.
2: And of everybody on the show, he's definitely the worst driver. So, yeah. For sure.
1: Some are saying the lights are illegally bright. Hot Wings, is that true?
3: I would say yes, probably.
1: Okay. Thanks to the government's quick work, after just 2 years, the government has said, no, nice try, fix them.
2: Really? Because I was like, I wonder if this is the same as, you know, when Ben and Jerry's releases a new ice cream flavor and you get 10 people to try it. So you eat it and it's like, wow, this is delicious. If they line up people and just high beam them and they're like that's awful.
1: That's not so bad. They test market it.
2: Yeah, exactly. Yeah. We got to get some doofus with glasses, definitely a lady, an elderly, a child, right. And like six kind of normal people who are pretty good drivers and just line them up and beam them.
1: Now, Hot Wings' best friend growing up, General Motors,
3: yes,
1: also tried to skirt the rules like Tesla.
6: Oh, say it ain't so.
1: Yeah, it's true. About 725,000 GMC Terrain SUVs. The headlights on those were even further beyond the brightness limit than Tesla. But GM unsuccessfully argued that that error was also inconsequential. Where I grew up, and probably where Maitland grew up, there were always some people who would put the additions on their various lifted pickups and Jeeps with the light bar.
6: Yeah, the KC highlights with the smiley face covers.
1: I knew plenty of people who installed their own toggle switch in the dash.
3: Yeah.
1: Who, if someone annoyed them, they would use that to blind them while they were like that. That was an actual strategy of people I went to school with and people I knew who were like, yeah, if a driver pisses me off, I'm going to blind them. And I remember saying, do you mean while they're driving towards you? Yeah.
3: Yeah. It's a smart,
1: it's a good strategy.
3: It's a great strategy. Yeah.
1: Steve, I could see you putting a light bar on the Comanche.
6: Yeah. I would definitely put one on there.
1: Okay.
6: They're hard to find though. Factory light bars for the Comanche. Very expensive. Very hard to find.
3: All right, you don't need a factory light bar. They have better options now, Steve. Mm-hmm. You can ramp that up way higher.
1: Yeah, can't you go to like Hoonigan.com or something and get something?
6: I don't know. I'll check during the commercial break to see if Hoonigan is stocking a lot of Comanche bolt-ons.
3: I'm sure J.C. Whitney has something in their catalog.
1: Or J.C. Penney.
3: Barfed onto your car.
6: J.C. Penney, yeah. Got it in a nice blouse, too.
3: Yeah. Those Hampton Bay headlights you got are really nice.
1: Hampton Bay. All right. If you had to take your current car and trick it out with aftermarket stuff, like we gave you, like Maitland, we gave Maitland an aftermarket budget for her used car with 180,000 miles on it. What would you add?
6: A fender that's the same color.
3: Yeah, I was going to say a matching door.
5: Yeah.
1: No, that's not true. Aftermarket. Stop it. Do you guys know anything about aftermarket additions?
2: I got you.
3: Yeah.
2: I would do the Kelly. Under the lights.
1: Oh, ooh, you,
2: yeah.
1: Under the lights. Under your Jeep or under whatever you get?
5: Wow. I want white wall tires.
1: You do?
6: White walls. Oh, that would look sweet on yours.
3: Yeah,
5: on
3: that
5: mine,
3: would be
5: for
3: something.
5: Sure.
3: Yeah, that would really be something.
6: With like the chrome, like bubble hubcap.
5: You know, cream, like a white color, like cream color hubcap.
1: Do you think that'll ever come back? White walls or the raised white lettering on the tires where that was something people desired? I remember that being a big deal on my brother when he got my dad's old pickup. He's like, yeah, I'm going to go out and get some white letter tires on it.
6: Yeah.
1: Make it look
6: sweet. White letters out.
1: Candy apple red. I mean, white letters out.
3: You can still get them.
5: Spinners.
3: Mostly on a truck tire, but
1: spinners.
6: What about you, Freebeer? What's your aftermarket budget?
1: Oh, let's see.
6: Aftermarket trick out budget going to.
1: Well, if I was really, I would love to get the $6,000 automatic soft top on the Bronco. A light bar would be cool on that. I would never use it.
2: I would also like a CD changer that lights up like the colors of the early 2000s.
1: Oh, that would be nice.
2: I'd like that too. Like, I just want the one singular one right there. So you have the face that's the screen now that every car has. And then underneath it, give me the CD option still. Give me like the push buttons. I don't want my fingerprints all over a screen.
1: The screen is absurd. On our Expedition, it's bigger than the iPad Pro by like 4 inches.
2: That's so crazy.
1: And I saw some comedian on TikTok say, remember, it's illegal to drive with your phone in your hand. If you have questions, consult the giant television in the middle of your screen while driving.
2: For real.
1: Which is, I mean, yeah, there are times where I'm looking for something on that and I'm like, oh, I haven't seen the road in days.
3: Oh, yeah. It's true. Well, look at all the new stuff coming out. Give it another year or even this year. It's from one pillar to the other. All the way across the entire dash is all screen now. And a lot of these new cars.
1: And then all the, like, have you seen those aftermarket advertisements where you can get it to play video so you can show movies while you're driving?
7: Mm-hmm.
1: Those seem like, that seems like a bad idea.
7: Yeah,
1: like
7: that's a little really, plug-in unit.
1: Yeah,
3: really bad idea.
1: You'll never drive the same again. Yeah, you'll be in ditches or dead.
3: Yeah.
1: Which is, you know, really but overrated.
6: They always include like, oh, of course, this is just for the passengers.
1: Yes. Yes, absolutely. 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
1: 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Steve's asking questions today, but who will play? The answer to that is Bob of Scranton, Pennsylvania, listening on 97.9X. Hello, Bob.
2: Good morning.
1: Good morning. How are you?
2: I'm doing well.
1: Bob, you have a decision to make. 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
2: I'm definitely going for the money.
1: All right, Bob, you and Hot Wings have the same five questions. You each get 90 seconds of the most. Low time wins if there's a tie. You can each pass on questions, and Hot Wings is in the hallway where he cannot hear the questions nor the answers. If you pass once, then you get a second chance. There's not a third.
2: Right.
3: All right, Bob, are you ready to play Dumber Than the Show Trivia?
2: I'm ready.
3: Your turn on a $1,900 round of Dumber Than the Show Trivia begins in 3, 2, 1. In the logo for the company Staples, what letter is formed from a bent staple?
2: E.
3: What is the host city for the 2028 Summer Olympics?
2: Double pass.
3: Because its spelling was not firmly established at the time, what word is misspelled on the Liberty Bell?
2: Pass.
3: According to reality star Mike "The Situation" Sorrentino, the situation refers to what body part?
2: His package.
3: What is the military slang for kilometer? Is it click, kilo, or commie?
2: Click.
3: And according to, because its spelling was not fully established at the time, what word is misspelled on the Liberty Bell? What was that?
2: Double pass.
3: Time. How do you feel like you did?
2: Mediocre. Kind of drew a blank there. So.
3: Mediocre. All right. I'm going to put you on hold, and we'll call Hot Wings in here. See if he can defend his money. Hot Wings, welcome back.
1: Thanks.
3: You ready to defend your $1,900?
1: Yes.
3: Hot Wings, your turn on Dumber Than the Show Trivia begins in 3, 2, 1. In the logo for the company Staples, what letter is formed from a bent staple?
1: An S.
3: What is the host city for the 2028 Summer Olympics?
1: Los Angeles.
3: Because its spelling was not firmly established at the time, what word is misspelled on the Liberty Bell?
1: Pass.
3: According to reality star Mike "The Situation" Sorrentino, the situation refers to what body part?
1: His pecs.
3: Which of these is the military slang for kilometer? Is it click, kilo, or commie?
1: Click.
3: Because its spelling was not firmly established at the time, what word is misspelled on the Liberty Bell?
1: Pennsylvania.
3: Time. Owings, how do you feel like you did?
1: I don't know.
3: All right. Bring Bob back in. Score this game. Welcome back, Bob.
2: Thank you.
3: Question number one. In the logo for the company Staples, what letter is formed from a bent staple? Bob said E. Hot Wings said S. They're both incorrect. Letter L.
1: Oh.
3: Tied at 0. What is the host city for the 2028 Summer Olympics? Bob was a quick double pass. Hot Wings thought about it for a moment, said Los Angeles. Los Angeles is correct. They're the host 2028 Winter or Summer Olympics. Hot Wings leads 1-0. Question 3. Because its spelling was not firmly established at the time, what word is misspelled on the Liberty Bell? Bob passed. Came back to it. He passed again. Hot Wings first passed and then said Pennsylvania. Pennsylvania is correct.
1: Oh, I thought it was Applebee's.
2: Wow.
3: So, Hot Wings leads 2-1. Question number 4. According to the reality star Mike "The Situation" Sorrentino, the situation refers to what body part? Bob said his package. Hot Wings said his pecs. Both incorrect. Maitland, do you know it?
4: His hair?
3: No.
1: Biceps?
3: No.
4: His legs?
3: Oh, man, I thought this was common knowledge.
4: His butt.
3: His abs, guys. His abs.
1: Oh, his abs.
3: Yeah, that's the situation that described the abs.
1: Oh, I got confused because that's what I call mine. You could see him.
5: Yeah.
1: But the situation is under some fat.
3: Hot Wings leads 2-1. Bob, you need this one. You need Hot Wings to get it wrong. Which of these is the military slang for kilometer? Is it click, kilo, or commie? Bob said click. Hot Wings also said click. Click is correct, but Hot Wings wins 3-1.
1: All There you go. We'll play again today. Today, Kelly is on the questions. You could play Steve for $500 or Maitland for $300. 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It has your home address, your cell number, your email address. 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
1: 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Hot Wings there. Steve is here. Kelly is here.
2: Morning.
1: Maitland is here.
2: Morning.
1: Tommy behind the glass. 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This first story is strange. A man was arrested for dressing as a mime. A mime, the forgotten lowest rung on the entertainment ladder.
3: Okay. All right.
1: And then harassing people on a walking trail. I don't know if that means like walking next to him, pretending like he's walking against the wind or pulling a rope, all the classic mime tricks.
4: In a box.
1: Or just being weird. Yeah. Probably that one.
4: Yeah.
1: But here are some of the people who didn't find it fun.
5: I'm shocked. I'm surprised because I walk here all the time.
6: I think I've seen this person maybe 5 times.
7: He passed me when I was going down the path. Kind of freaked me out a bit. Top hat, Dracula paint on his face, black cape, cane. Real creepy.
8: Causing a disturbance and, you know, harassing people, that's just not appropriate, no matter what you call yourself or do.
6: He was just kind of by the bushes, by the water, off the path, kind of stumbling around the bushes by himself. And that was when it was starting to get a little darker, so I got a little spooked.
1: That's,
3: yeah, as one would.
1: The mime they're talking about, Herman Lux, facing three counts of criminal harassment after he was harassing people. I like the guy that said he passed me when I was going down the path. Kind of freaked me out a bit. Top hat, Dracula paint on his face. What is that?
4: You mean mime paint?
3: You mean, yeah.
1: The word is mime, sir. Mime. You've heard that word.
4: Is he a Dracula mime?
1: Not
4: specifically.
3: No. Maybe. Yeah.
1: No one specifically says what he did. Like all of the eyewitnesses and everything and all the quotes in the story are just like, yeah, he was weird and he creeped me out.
4: So yeah. He was being a mime.
3: Is it illegal to be weird and creep people out when you don't actually do anything? Like he must have done something because they charged him with a crime.
1: They say his demeanor along the trail raised red flags. And then the next person says he was just by the bushes, by the water. And he was weird with the way he just stood there, stumbling around the bushes by himself, doing mime stuff.
4: Right.
1: What
4: was he doing?
1: He might have just been practicing his dumb interests.
4: Right.
2: Unless he was miming, like, stabbing you or something.
1: Maybe.
2: Like, if he was looking at you like...
4: Is that illegal, though? Miming, stabbing?
1: He's kind of menacing?
2: Yeah.
1: Like, that would at least explain it.
2: Yeah.
1: I mean, don't get me wrong. I'm all for the arresting of mimes.
3: Absolutely. They should be in prison.
4: But I'm also for free miming.
1: First, they came for the mimes, and I said nothing because mimes are gross. So it's fine. But also, they should actually commit a crime. And maybe he did, and they're just not explaining it well, right?
3: I guess.
1: So you take your dog on a hike. Your dog gets tired. What do you do? Like, dog's really tired. Like, lays down and won't get up.
3: You pick it up and carry it.
1: Yeah. What if you can't?
3: That's why I would never own a dog that's heavier than I can carry.
1: In this case, 100-pound dog, they called the local volunteer fire department. Well, first they flagged down someone who happened to be a volunteer firefighter. And then this lady in Northeast Pennsylvania and a bunch of the local volunteer firefighters from their town, 4, went and carried that dog down for them.
9: The guy was up on the trail hiking with his dog, and his dog became unresponsive and was unable to walk the rest of the way out the trail. And the dog was up in there, and he needed help getting the dog out. She was a 100-pound dog. At times, only 2 of us able to carry at a time. We were able to switch off. Most of the way, we were able to carry 4 corners. We put her on a, it's really steep up in there. These mountains are kind of unforgiving. We don't just care about humans. We care about our furry friends, too. And Sable was no exception. She was a sweet girl, and she really, really needed us desperately, so we were happy to be there for her.
1: Big, fluffy German Shepherd mix, thick hair, so probably got hot and got overwhelmed.
4: So it kind of cut off in the middle of it there, but they put her on some kind of stretcher or something?
1: When they could,
4: okay.
1: But there were plenty of spots where, it was a stretcher where they carried her out. Yeah.
4: That's pretty great. God.
1: It is.
3: It is.
1: The dog looks so exhausted, but her big floppy tongue hanging out when they got her down.
10: That's like my friend Allison, who has her Corgi Doug. He has a book bag because he gets so tired. He's got some little old legs and a potato belly. So she's got to carry him around. And he just is so floppity once he gets in the book bag. It's awesome.
4: Sounds like one of those.
10: They make German Shepherd size book bags.
4: Probably not.
3: That'd be
10: awesome.
3: Heavy.
4: So is it one of those backpacks like you see people hiking and they have a small child in there?
10: Yeah, but it's made for dogs. We showed a picture of it that day after we had all gone to the beach because Maitland came and joined us and her roommate was with us too.
4: Yeah.
1: And it was pretty adorable.
10: Oh my God. And he's just so happy once you get put it, he gets put in it too. It's so cute.
3: I would be too. I'd be happy if I was on a long hike and tired and
10: backpack
3: somebody,
10: me.
3: Somebody, I got to ride it. Yeah. On somebody's shoulders. You kidding me?
10: Awesome.
3: That'll be way better.
10: I got to get one for Mud.
4: Yeah. I can be your backpack while you jump.
1: All right. More next. It is the Free Beer and Hot Wings Show.
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0: Mad Rock.
1: Free beer, hot wings, Steve, Kelly, Maitland, Tommy behind the glass. Let's get to the free beer and hot wings report. Maitland, do you remember the name Courtney Stodden?
2: Mm-hmm.
1: Kelly, do you?
2: Oh, yeah.
1: She was the basically child bride of actor Doug Hutchinson. Now, he's not a household name, but if you saw his face, you'd recognize him as...
3: He was Percy in The Green Mile.
1: Yeah, which is an awful character.
3: Yeah, terrible.
4: He was on one of the first, if not the first episode of The X-Files.
1: Yeah. Now, when Courtney Stodden married Doug Hutchinson back in 2011, she was 16 years old, if you don't remember.
4: Yeah.
1: And he was 51, a difference of 35 years, is a lot. But the bigger problem is she was 16. Her parents were all on board.
4: It was a really weird situation because she was all done up. I mean, to look like she was 30 years old.
1: At least.

0: she has gone back and she's now an outspoken advocate against children being married like she was, which makes all the sense in the world. And so as a result, she is now posting some of her thoughts on things that happened to her. And she had an Instagram post where she posted a screenshot from a 2012 Funny or Die sketch that featured her in a bikini alongside Jason Alexander of Seinfeld fame and her husband on a fake talk show that Alexander was playing the talk show host, where he was like a life coach and he was supposed to be like Dr. Phil. It didn't seem like a funny sketch now. I don't know if I'd have thought it was funny then, but it plays pretty awkward because in that sketch, he keeps holding a cell phone up to her breast to see if he can hear her heart. It's just weird. Very weird. And it's kind of mocking the fact that she had gone on Dr. Drew's show. Remember Dr. Drew? Yeah. Where they did like an x-ray or whatever to see if her boobs were real. Yeah. Here's a clip from the sketch with Jason Alexander.
1: Well, you went on the Dr. Drew show.
2: I did.
1: And allowed him to do an ultrasound of your bosom. They're lovely.
2: Thank you.
1: I have a special app here on my iPhone. I'm going to use this to just find out what's in the quality of your heart. I can't tell which side should I be on.
3: It's on the left side.
1: Not this side?
3: No.
1: Not this side. No, this side over here.
0: Yes. The other voice is her husband.
4: So it was actually them in the sketch?
0: Oh, yeah.
4: People portraying them in the sketch?
0: No, it was them.
4: Okay.
1: There. All righty then. Let me see. I'm getting. That's great. I'm getting a lot. Are you getting anything? No? I got full bars right here.
0: At another part, he held it up by her brain and said, not getting any signals here. But down here, lots of signals. Okay, so she wrote on her Instagram, I was 17 years old in this photo, and it showed her in the bikini with Jason Alexander holding the phone. The older I get, the more impossible this is to understand. During the comedy sketch, Jason Alexander repeatedly rubbed his phone across my breast while saying there was no signal in my head, but plenty in my chest. Later in the sketch, he joked that when I turned 18, he'd take me behind the couch and have his way with me. IMDb credits him as one of the writers of the episode. As an adult, that fact has become harder, not easier for me to understand. I was a minor. I didn't have the legal power to decide whether or not I wanted to participate. The contracts were signed by adults. The paycheck went to Doug, her husband. The production moved forward. I was the only child in the room, and I felt so alone. Looking back now, I don't see comedy. I see a 17-year-old girl whose body became the adult joke. People still say, you chose to be there. Legally, I couldn't really fight it at that point. And maybe legally she couldn't fight it. They couldn't make her. But at the same time, I don't think legally matters whether she could say or not. If all of the adults in your life are saying, this is what you do, this is what you do. Yeah. And you're 17, you don't have a chance.
5: Yeah.
6: No.
0: Very few 17-year-olds could stand up to that, right?
6: No. And that, well, in even at that age, there's a lot of things that you think would be great and you're all in and on board at the moment because you're that.
5: That's why
6: kids aren't allowed to make certain decisions for themselves because they're stupid.
0: Yeah. Everybody's soft-headed at that age.
6: Absolutely. So it seems exciting and I'm being treated like an adult and this is amazing and look at what I have access to that nobody I know has access to.
0: And look at how many teenagers are like, I want to be an influencer. This was kind of before that. Yeah. But I mean, that's what she was doing, that I want to be famous.
5: Mm-hmm. Yeah.
0: And you don't know any better. Jason Alexander has definitely apologized here. And appropriately so. But man, it's crazy to look back at that through the lens of now and be like, how could that only be 12 years ago? Because it seems like some barbaric caveman stuff.
4: Yeah.
0: On the way, what are flexes that make the other gender instantly attractive? And it doesn't have to be a flex. It could be something they just do. This has been trending on TikTok and Instagram recently.
6: I was going to say, it almost has to be something you just do. Because to me, flex is a negative thing. Like, oh, nice flex.
0: That's true.
6: You know what I mean? Like,
0: that's true in the traditional sense.
6: Yes.
0: But I don't think that's the way people are viewing it.
6: Okay.
0: Like, I have a list of ones that women are from women specifically.
6: Okay.
0: And one is just humility. No one would describe that, like no one's going to flex their humility, you know, but they're saying it's a flex in a perspective kind of
6: way. Got you. Okay.
0: That's next. See what you got. 1-800-947-3979. Back in a moment. It is the Free Beer and Howick Show.
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0: Rocks. 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
1: 1-800-947-3979. What's a flex from the opposite, from the other gender that is immediately like, oh, that's the greenest of green flags? Flex in the internet term, like the young slang. Like what Howick said earlier, mm-hmm. when you hear somebody
2: yeah.
1: putting a flex on, you're like, oh, they're bragging. Mm-hmm. No, this is them doing something without trying to be a flex.
2: Okay. Right? All right.
3: I love this.
1: Yeah. You do?
3: Oh, man.
1: You got some?
3: Immediately. Yeah.
2: Yeah. I have some too.
1: Okay. Kelly, what do you got?
3: I love when I look over. We're talking about opposite sex, so I'm thinking about men. When I look over and they're just giggling with their friends and being goofy, and they can just be like little kids together. That mm-hmm. is such a fun flex to me, that you have a best friend and y'all are just sitting there giggling and they love their best friend. You know, I think about when Hot Wings talks about Bill and Brian, mm-hmm. and I've only ever seen you guys together at live shows. And there was one in particular where one of the two was a little drunk and yeah, you were,
4: yeah, he was still drunk from that. Yeah.
3: You two were just a cackling that night. And I remember thinking like, that is amazing. Mm-hmm. I love seeing men who love their friends. Mm-hmm. I think that is mm-hmm. such a sexy flex. Even if you just got one or you got a big old group, and you guys are just a giggling. I think that's so hot.
1: That's a good one. Mm-hmm. That's funny because you'd never think about that.
3: Mm-hmm. You know. I also love men who can wear short shorts. I don't care if your legs are built like mm-hmm. the most beautiful statue I've ever seen. I don't care if you're a little busted can of biscuits. You can wear a little pair of short shorts. Oh, my God.
1: Like, how short does it have to be?
3: Like, enough to be questionable if something's going to flop out.
1: Okay. Tell me when to stop.
3: Well, I can't see your legs.
1: Oh.
4: Stop.
3: Right there.
1: Too high. Really?
5: Too high.
3: I love them.
6: Sky's out, thighs out.
3: I love a man in some short shorts.
1: I don't think I really could be comfortable in public like this.
2: No.
3: Yeah. And you know, I have a bunch of gay friends, and when they wear short shorts, I'm like, well, of course. But when like extremely straight men yeah. wear short shorts and they got them bright white thighs like Freebeer does right now, oh, yeah. I just love it.
4: Man,
1: that part hasn't been exposed to the sun in a long time.
4: I was skies out, thighs out the whole time we were at Disney World.
1: You were?
4: Yeah, because I was wearing, it was so hot. It was 98 degrees or 97 degrees both days that we were walking around the park. So I didn't want to wear anything that was heavy at all. So I dug into my drawer and I pulled out all of my old running shorts that are just like, I mean, they weigh basically nothing. They have like that underwear liner in it. I didn't even have to wear underwear. It was great. And those things are so short.
3: Yeah.
4: And I was so comfortable. I was so comfortable.
6: Over the weekend, my boyfriend, he wears like the shorter inseam shorts. And then we were at a music festival and there was this tent that had really funny shirts with cats on them and various cat related sayings. And
4: really have gone down this rabbit hole.
6: I have. But some of them were crop tops. And he was like, you know, yes. I've been debating getting a crop top. And I was like, please get a crop top. And so he did. And I was catcalling him while we were waiting for another friend. I was like, damn, babe, you got a girlfriend? And he was like, stop it. And then a lady from work in the booth behind us was like, can you guys cool it?
1: How high did it go? Like up to the nipples?
6: No. It was just enough to show like midriff on him.
4: Little belly.
3: Love that.
6: It looked so good.
3: Love that.
6: So good.
1: And did it have cats on it or did it get witty phrases? Like,
6: it kind of had a Tom
1: and... If you can see this, my bitch fell off, something like that.
6: It kind of had a Tom and Jerry vibe to it. So it was a cat holding a hot dog with a mouse inside of it.
1: Okay.
2: Boy, you are really trying to ensure that no other ladies look at him.
6: I didn't tell him. I mean, I did encourage him to buy it, but... He actually had a couple lady friends that reached out and were like, I'll Venmo you. Can you pick me up one of them shirts? Mm-hmm.
1: For them or for their...
6: For themselves.
1: Yeah, that, right. That's Hot Wings.
6: But they were looking at him in the shirt, though. They were like, he looks good in that.
3: Yeah, I see him, too. A man who can wear clothing like that, that is such a flex.
1: There's a confidence to it.
3: Yeah, exactly.
1: That's what... It's not the shirt, it's the confidence, right?
6: Right, exactly.
1: All right, what are your flexes? 1-800-947-3979. We'll take that next. Back in a moment, it is the Free Beer and Hot Wings Show.
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10: 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Somehow.

0: Rock.
1: Talking about flexes from the other gender that they may do without even knowing. In fact, it's probably the best when they do that.
2: Oh, yeah.
1: You know, something non-traditional. One of my favorite flexes from my wife is she's a, okay, we can do this person. We got this. In the face of like some new issue, I'll be like, I don't know what we're going to do. She'll go, oh, figure it out.
2: Yeah.
1: And we do.
3: I got a photo evidence of something that my wife did that was a flex that I thought was so attractive.
1: Yeah.
3: She was like, in this picture, she's probably 6 or 7 months pregnant and she's driving a backhoe, like hauling,
2: oh, yeah.
3: hauling a bunch of rocks.
1: Okay. That's pretty awesome.
3: That was awesome.
1: Yeah.
3: I was like, I've never seen anything hotter than that.
1: Same. But a creeper.
4: Sorry,
3: back off.
1: Text. Katie writes, when I found out my boyfriend was forklift certified, he got twice as attractive when he said that. That's a good one.
3: Forklift certified.
2: Yeah, that's not bad.
3: Man. He took all the safety classes.
2: That's not bad.
1: What's a flex for you, Owings? For ladies?
2: A woman who is knowledgeable about cars. And
1: how knowledgeable, like
2: they don't have to be, they don't have to be like a walking
1: like you do,
2: Motor
1: or?
2: Trend magazine. Okay. No, but like the very first date I ever went on with my girlfriend, we were just sitting at the bar and I didn't bring anything up, but somehow we started talking about like, Yukon Denalis and stuff. And I go, oh my God. And she's like rattling off all this stuff. And I go, holy crap. Like, you know, this stuff. She goes, oh yeah. I mean, I like cars. I've always liked cars. I like nice stuff. And I go, damn, that's cool.
1: Mm-hmm.
2: But she's also a good driver. Like, that to me is an awesome flex.
4: Yeah, that
2: for the opposite sex, for a woman especially. Not that all. In fact, I've been pretty lucky in my life. I've been surrounded with women who are pretty good drivers.
1: Not at the moment.
4: You're sandwiched between two of them right now. You shut up.
3: Take that back.
2: I'm at dating.
4: The rest is coming. Yeah, keep talking, Howings. I feel like the statement's going to be great.
2: My girlfriend's she's a good driver, and I haven't seen her back up a trailer before. But I think she would be good at backing up a trailer. I do.
1: That somebody earlier said
2: that's a flex.
1: When
2: man.
1: My girlfriend yeah. backed the trailer in on the first try, yeah. he goes, "I knew she was wife material."
2: Yeah.
4: When
2: yeah.
4: I moved up here, I had to drive a massive U-Haul so I could actually take my car and haul it behind it. So you yeah. have to have a specific size, and it's the monster one.
1: Mm-hmm.
4: And the guy I was dating at the time was too scared to drive it. And back when you pull into a hotel, and they'd be like, "Yeah, if you can just back that into this space over here," I'd look at him and be like, okay, so backing this into things is the most difficult thing I've ever done. And now you've got somebody who works at a hotel watching you. And we had to stop twice. And I had a guy who was driving an 18-wheeler in this Home Depot parking lot come up to me. And he was like, "Do you need help?" And I said, "Will you please teach me?" And I said, "Please just teach me." And he goes, "Yeah, for sure." Hopped in the passenger seat with me and taught me how to back it in. So by the time I pulled into those hotel parking
2: yeah.
4: lots, I was looking like a pro.
1: Yeah. I bet your man
4: was
1: like, "I don't have balls anymore." Because
4: yeah.
1: not only could I not do it, but that stranger taught you yeah. in yeah. like 20 minutes
4: he
1: or 5 minutes.
4: He wouldn't drive it. He was so afraid. My ex would not drive the U-Haul.
1: Was
4: it
1: that
4: was
1: a flex?
4: Funny. No, it was actually kind of unattractive.
2: Yeah.
4: It was kind of unattractive because I was like, yeah. okay, we're going to have to drive for 2 full days because you obviously can't, you can barely go the speed limit in a U-Haul that big hauling a car behind it. So what would have taken like 12 hours took us 18 to get here.
1: Oh.
4: And that was so brutal. And by the second day, I was like, okay. And you're driving through Nashville and Indianapolis from Atlanta.
1: Yeah.
4: So you're driving through like major cities the whole way. I'm like, bro, please, please drive. And he went, and I had a cat in the car.
2: Well, in most.
4: Well, in the U-Haul with me. Not, yeah. I didn't put her in the car. Yeah.
2: Most of
4: up.
2: The time driving on the interstate is the easiest place to drive a trailer because you're just going straight.
4: Yeah.
2: Like mm-hmm. the cities. Yes. That's a pain. But like, he could have done in between the cities.
4: For sure.
2: Like, that's just straight.
1: Yes.
2: Like, even a curve is pretty much straight.
1: Yeah. You're not having to go right to turn left at that point.
3: Curve is pretty.
2: I mean, it is.
1: Text, Hot Wings wants Marissa Tomei, My Cousin Vinny level car knowledge.
2: Well, that would be awesome. I mean, honestly, like, a lot of guys might be emasculated by women knowing more than they do about certain things, but I wouldn't. If I was, like, my girlfriend could open up the hood of a car and start working on it.
0: Oh, yeah.
2: I'd be like, holy crap, this is amazing. See,
0: the good thing about never being a real man like me is it's really hard to emasculate me. So to give me a woman who makes more, who knows more, who does more, who's better at things than I am, fantastic. Yeah. Cool.
3: Yeah,
0: behind every loser man is a good woman keeping him alive. That's what I have.
3: Is the flex you're attracted to a woman who can put together a Christmas tree?
0: Yeah. Honestly, yeah. My wife all the time's like, I can build that. And it'll be like, I would have called a contractor to tell me no. But then she does it. It's great.
2: Yeah, I think that is a good flex. I think for really any gender is when somebody's good at something unexpected.
0: Yeah.
2: Like where you wouldn't expect somebody to, you know, like the faucet is leaking and you look over and they fixed it. You, how'd you learn how to do that? You know, my dad or my mom or what do you, well, I just didn't see that coming.
0: Yeah.
2: Like that's awesome.
0: Right? I'd like to do that someday. I'd love to surprise someone in a good way. There's a lot more flexes. You can share them if you want. We'll go around the room on the way. Ed Harris was on a red carpet for Vanity Fair, I believe.
2: Okay.
0: Actor Ed Harris has been in a billion things. Yeah. Great actor.
2: Great actor.
0: And his most recent thing he's been appearing in is the Taylor Sheridan show, the spinoff of Yellowstone called Dutton Ranch.
2: Okay.
0: And you know on those red carpets, they ask like, you know, benign questions and they get benign answers and everybody.
2: Typically. Yeah.
0: He apparently was ready to discuss some things because his answer shocked the person interviewing him. And it just kept going. He told more truth than you get out of most people when they're under oath.
3: Yeah.
2: Oh, wow. Okay. All right.
0: That's pretty wild. That is on the way. Okay. Plus dumber than the show trivia. Back in a moment. It is the Free Beer and Hot Wake Show.
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2: Good morning, I'm Kelly. And I think that we can all agree reality TV has changed quite a bit from its original format to what we see today. What we see today feels like a lot of influencers just trying to become more influencers. I don't want to say more influential. I don't want to say that, but yes, they just want more exposure.
1: Yeah.
2: I used to love reality TV. The Real World, oh my God. The Road Rules and then the Challenge.
1: I loved those.
2: Me too. I loved early Bachelorette. I loved early reality TV. So I thought to myself the other day, I really got to get back into reality TV. I got to try. And so I started The Ultimatum. You guys seen that?
1: I love The Ultimatum. It's one of my favorite trash shows.
2: I didn't even start with season one. I jumped right to season four. Because I'd also tried other shows like Love is Blind or The Circle or whatever that one is. I don't even know.
1: Yeah.
2: Didn't love them. But The Ultimatum, every time I see a preview, something gets a little itchy inside me. And I think I need to scratch that. And so yesterday I was feeling like, okay, I'm going to watch this because I understood a little bit about the premise, which is people who are in a relationship who want to get married, but it's one-sided. So Maitland and I are dating and I really want to get married, but she's not ready. So I give her the ultimatum. And then I go on this show, The Ultimatum. Mm-hmm. And on this show every week, you will date someone differently than me. And I will date someone differently. And all these couples, someone in there has given an ultimatum.
1: Like
2: someone
1: they has received break it. Up.
2: Yeah, they technically break up. And you watch them meet these other people. So we would be in the room when all the introductions are made. And then you get to also watch them interact with these people while they're dating and kind of see what's going on in the house with them because they live together for a week. They share a bed for a week. Mm-hmm. There's this one guy on there named Jebin, okay?
3: Jebin.
2: And this guy is such a douche that I realized if I was on this show and I was his girlfriend, Alex, I believe is his girlfriend, I would undo my ultimatum because Alex, the girl, gave Jebin the ultimatum. And Alex and Jebin have been dating for like 6 years. They're 23, 24 years old. So they're like high school sweethearts, you could say, okay, right? College sweethearts. Now, Jebin is Indian and Alex, I don't think she is or either she's not like at a career that his family agrees with. There's something there. Where his family's not accepting of her. Mm-hmm. And I don't know if it's her career and her ethnicity or if it's just one or the other. I don't remember. Mm-hmm. Doesn't matter. Jebin's a douche. And as you're watching this, if you're Alex, you're realizing, oh my God, my boyfriend is that one that's going to push people into marriage with their actual significant other. Ooh. Because my boyfriend sucks. There were multiple times where these couples are clicking with other couples, right? So you're walking up individually. So me and Maitland are dating, but then I go for 5 minutes with Hot Wings and we've got all this in common. And then Maitland goes for 5 minutes with Steve and then Steve and Freebeer hit it off too. And you're seeing all these couples like, dang, this is crazy. A lot of them are compatible with other people's significant others. Then there's Jebin. He's talking about diarrhea blowing out of his butt.
3: Ew.
2: He's talking about all these things that make his family really undesirable to be around.
4: Oh, that is such a Jebin move.
2: It is such a Jebin move.
4: I mean, you knew they weren't just supposed to be together because Alex is a hot girl name and Jebin is a doofus name.
2: Yeah. The whole time he was talking with these other women, they're looking at him like, why is Alex giving you an ultimatum? And I was so worried when I watched the show. I was like, this show is going to make me so insecure. Like, this show is going to make me feel so insecure. And I'm not even in these relationships. And the whole time I'm watching, I'm just like, okay, I think I'm back on reality TV.
3: Hi, I'm Maitland. And I am not a parent. Don't have the most interest in becoming one. But I judge them so hard.
2: Sure,
3: I don't like going to Disney World because of parents.
1: You shouldn't be there anyway.
3: Well.
1: Yeah.
2: Oh, damn.
3: Some adults go every once in 10 years or something. I don't know. I've been there once.
1: Yeah, creeps.
3: Yeah, okay. Well, at least I'm not a jerk with a stroller expecting the creeps just to get out of my way because I procreated, so the world belongs to me. But also, I judge parents who take their kids to Vegas. I think you're an awful parent if you do that. However, parents who take their kids to metal festivals, 100%, you're doing the right thing.
1: Oh, no.
3: You're fantastic.
1: No.
3: There was a kid at Upheaval Fest this weekend who, every time I turned around, he was the most badass little kid. He was constantly standing on his dad's shoulders. Anybody who made eye contact with him, he was throwing his horns up. He had his little headphones on and everything. Like, he was being so safe.
4: Okay,
3: but at one point, he was standing from, like, me to Free Beer away. So, like, maybe 4 feet.
1: Okay.
3: And at one point, though, he had been making funny faces at me. I posted a picture of him because I was taking a picture of somebody on stage, and he just happened to be like in the shot. And he turns around and he makes this face at me that I think I was trying to make the other day when I was trying to raise one eyebrow. It was the funniest little face. And then he's down on the ground and he's dancing, and we make eye contact, and he looks right at me and like puffs up, and we dance battled.
1: You dance battled a child?
3: Yes, I did. And he beat me.
5: How old is this child?
3: Maybe five.
2: Awesome.
3: Maybe.
4: Oh my gosh. And he, in his world, you're his wife.
1: Yeah, at that age.
2: First crush, for sure.
3: Very well.
2: Never going to forget you.
3: Because every time we would walk by and he was on his dad's shoulders, we would make eye contact and he would double take and he'd be like, you! But it was the craziest thing, because every single set, no matter if I was on the main stage or the stage that was all the way up this like vertical hill or the rising stage, which is where like newer bands go, he was just everywhere we went, to the point that we were Where's Waldoing with this kid. And he wasn't the only kid there. At one point too, there were kids crowd surfing. There was a pair of them. One of them had a broken arm, and one would get to the front and he'd wait for his little friend, and then his friend would come and they'd dap each other up and then just go back. And it was really fun. Kids were probably the highlight of upheaval this year, just because they were having so much fun.
1: That's a sentence I was like, you don't expect to
3: your
1: hear.
3: Your parents were raising you right. And they were just, they were so good. They were so polite. I'm like, man, good parents bring their kids to metal festivals.
1: Back in a moment. It is the Free Beer and Hot Wings Show.
0: Matt.

0: show. Good morning. I'm Hot Wings with a hot take.
1: Oh, hot.
0: The worst part about living in this amazing age of technology is dealing with software updates. Of the hundreds of software updates that you've ever gotten on your computer, your iPad, your watch, your television, your car, how many times have any of you went, oh, that was a great update? How many times? Once, maybe, twice, if you're lucky, probably never.
2: Actually, only when they've added the new emojis.
3: Yes, whichever one added the disco ball emoji changed my life.
2: That was good.
0: But usually it's, oh man, it updated and now something doesn't work.
4: I like in the fall when Apple does the new iOS. It's like getting a new phone for a little bit.
0: Oh.
2: I don't think I've updated my iOS.
4: I'm the exception to that rule, I think.
0: Yeah. So some devices have been able to be updated pretty much the whole time. You've always, like a computer, you could always update it. Phones update, watches update. But what I do not like now is how cars update. They have software updates now.
4: Mm-hmm.
0: So my stupid truck had a software update, and much like my iPad has been giving me audio troubles,
4: mm-hmm,
0: I can put my radio on normal radio or satellite or my phone, and it's reading it. I can see it playing. There's no sound.
4: Mm.
0: There's no sound. The sound is gone. I can turn the volume up and down. I turn the radio off and turn it back on. I can't hear anything. It's off. It's broken.
4: This is
0: it updated.
4: Your pickup that's relatively new, like 2 years?
0: Yeah, it's 2024.
4: That's annoying. It really is.
0: I know there's nothing wrong with it. It was fine yesterday. And then it updated, and now I can't hear anything.
4: My Expedition, they took buttons away from the place they had been since I bought it. That's 4 years old. And so all of a sudden, where you would normally do one thing, like adjusting
5: the touchscreen, you mean?
4: Yeah.
5: Okay.
4: Like, why are you moving those?
5: Yeah.
4: If it was still the old thing where it was the buttons in the dash, I wouldn't take it in to get the brakes done and come out, and now the volume's on the other side of the dash or whatever.
0: Yeah, it makes no sense.
5: Progress,
0: and
5: man.
0: Yeah, I don't like it. And even in mine, I've got like redundant volume controls. I've got a regular volume knob, and there's volume on the steering wheel.
4: Ooh, can't hide money.
0: Nothing works. Nothing works. I don't think I saw any parts of the road today because the entire time I was trying to make my radio work.
5: You should get a boombox.
0: I was so annoyed.
5: On your passenger seat.
4: Oh, God. That would be so cool.
0: Yeah. That would be
5: cool.
0: And then
5: carry it on your shoulder everywhere.
0: I mean, I do have I have a nice Bluetooth speaker.
4: Mm.
3: There you go.
4: Is it at least shaped like a boombox?
0: I mean, I guess it looks kind of like a really large capsule.
4: Mm.
0: As Bluetooth speakers do. Well,
4: I think most people agree. We all have those house projects that we're avoiding, right?
0: Yes.
4: Cleaning out the gutters goes at the bottom of the list of things you don't want to do. So you have to do other things you hate before you get to the most hated for a lot of people. Until all of a sudden the heavy rain sends water spilling over the sides and now it's soaking the ground around your foundation or it's sending it back in to the eaves. Don't let the clogged gutters turn into a bigger, more costly home repair. 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
4: Ed Harris, the actor, not happy about something. 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It's next. 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

0: 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Mad Rock.
1: 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Ed Harris, great actor. Been in a million things. I believe he was nominated for an Oscar for his role in Apollo 13 as Best Supporting Actor when he was the guy in charge at ground control. Been in Westerns, played Jackson Pollock. He was nominated for that. May have won. I don't remember now. He played God in the Truman Show.
2: Yeah.
3: Oh, yeah.
1: Westworld. He was brilliant in that.
2: Pivotal role in Westworld.
1: Brilliant. Well, right now he's on Dutton Ranch, which is the spinoff to Yellowstone. And Ed Harris was walking the red carpet at, a Vanity Fair event. At least that's who's interviewing him.
4: I think it's Variety.
1: Variety? My bad. Yeah, that makes more sense.
2: Yeah.
1: The question's fairly benign, but Ed needed to get some things off his chest.
2: Yeah.
5: How many seasons are you signed up for?
6: Two.
5: Amateurs and pros? And then that's it. So, you know.
6: Midway through this first season, I was ready to get me to out of here to tell you.
5: Why is that?
6: Because I didn't feel I was being used. I didn't feel I felt a little bit misled.
5: Okay.
6: Prior.
1: This is, by the way, it's at the premiere for that movie The Dink, which is the Ben Stiller pickleball movie, and he's in that. So yeah, this is just a casual question like, hey, how about your other project? They're out there. Normally you get, I'm promoting things.
4: Right.
5: Okay.
6: Prior to being signing on for it, I was talked quite a bit about what the season was and what my character was going to do, and that I was one of the four main characters, and that wasn't really the case.
5: So did you go to them and say, hey, we got to change things up?
6: I said, I'm feeling underused and inconsequential. And they kind of went, oh.
5: So have you filmed season two yet or no?
6: Say again?
5: Have you filmed season two yet or no?
6: No, we just don't start till February. And I'm being told that my character will have a little bit more to do.
5: Okay.
1: No one has ever said the phrase, I'm being told, like that he said it in a way that says, I believe you.
2: I'm being told.
1: That's calling someone a liar with tone.
6: It just was a little frustrating, to tell you the truth.
5: Yeah.
6: Because I didn't feel like, when I watched it, the season, and it's fine. And I thought it was pretty good, and I felt fine about what I did in it, and it seemed like I was relatively important to the story.
3: I got a weird feeling that he's going to be written out of the next season pretty quickly.
1: Yeah, that guy, Taylor Sheridan, he doesn't really mess around.
3: I don't know. He seems really level-headed and open to criticism, especially publicly on a red carpet like this.
1: Right? Kevin Costner and him couldn't get along, and Costner, he bit his tongue even when he didn't like the direction it was going.
6: The doing of it did not feel that way.
1: That being said, if one of you were doing an interview and said, yeah, the main thing I think whenever I'm on the show is get me the F out of there, my first thought would be, I'm going to get you the F out of there.
3: Yeah.
1: Right?
3: Yeah.
1: And I wouldn't blame Taylor Sheridan if he wrote him out of there.
2: Wish granted.
1: Yeah. Goodbye.
5: Right. You wanted to do more.
6: The thing that really pissed me off, to tell you the truth.
2: Yep. This is when he really gets into it.
1: The guy was wrapping him up.
2: Yeah. Oh, yeah.
1: And he's like, no, here's one more thing.
2: Yeah, this gravel voice interviewer is like, he's uncomfortable, I think.
6: The first episode, I think it was the second. One of the things they told me before I signed on, hey, you get the sink or something in the bar, right? So there's this scene in there. Gal's playing up there. I'm talking to Kelly at the bar, and Cole comes in. And she says, okay, Everett, come on, it's your turn. I walk up to the mic, and they cut it. They cut the song out.
2: So he's mad that he didn't get to sing karaoke in the show.
7: Well, he did, but they cut it.
2: That's amazing, though. I mean, that is not...
1: He's done everything.
2: Did not expect. Then they cut out my karaoke scene. I did not see that coming. What a twist.
6: And they cut it. They cut the song out. You people.
5: So you were going to say people.
1: He said F you people.
5: Hold on. You were going to sing.
6: They didn't show it. They said it was too up for the dark ending of that episode.
2: What song was it? Ask him what song it was.
3: He's still
6: going. That to me was reason enough to say, I'm voiding my contract.
5: Instagram. To be honest.
6: I don't know how much you're going to print in there.
5: Oh, no. You gave me enough.
4: We get a text.
1: His handler. You'll get a text.
2: Yeah, like, you can tell. Don't think you did. Yeah, the handler was like, no.
7: Smile and say you love everything.
2: Now, if they're smart, that'll be like the reel that goes, this didn't make the show, but here's Ed Harris singing.
1: If I were them, I'd have it on TikTok now.
2: I would too.
1: This text, Ed, did you still get paid?
2: I get where people are coming from. They make a good wage, obviously, but it's like any other job that you take seriously. If you get hired to do something and, I don't know, it doesn't go the way you think, I don't care what kind of job you have, you're still going to be annoyed by it.
7: Some people are. I think in a performative job like he's in, he wants to show his skill.
2: Of course.
7: If he did something, he wants it to make the final cut.
1: Seems a little selfish.
2: Aren't most actors selfish?
1: Yeah. I mean, we would never complain about something we don't like from a management decision publicly like that.
7: Of course not.
1: Only most of our career.
7: Going on a red
1: Honestly,
7: carpet.
1: Honestly, though, that is the most interesting red carpet thing we've seen since Lady Gaga or
7: Kesha
1: tried to hug Jerry Seinfeld.
2: Yes. Yeah, totally.
3: Fantastic.
1: Dumber Than the Show trivia on the way in the next segment. 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

0: 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Kelly's got five questions. There are two show contestants who could play today, Maitland and Steve. Today, it's Chris in upstate New York listening on 96.9 WOUR, who's ready to play. Hello, Chris. Welcome.
1: Thank you.
0: Chris, who do you want to play today? You can play Steve for 500 or Maitland for 300.
1: Steve for 5.
0: Okay.
2: All right.
0: Chris, you and Steve will each have the same five questions from Kelly. Whichever of you gets the most right wins. If there is a tie, low time is the deciding factor, but the most time that either of you can use is 90 seconds, as that's the limit. You can each pass on questions the first time around, and Kelly will come back to them. Any questions,
1: okay.
0: Chris?
1: Nope, I'm all set.
0: You are first. Steve's in the hallway, isolated from sound, questions, and other things.
3: All right, Chris, are you ready to go up against Steve and his jackpot?
1: I am.
3: Then your turn on Dumber Than the Show Trivia begins in 3, 2, 1. Which American city was formerly called New Amsterdam?
1: New York.
3: What game platform was bundled with Tetris upon its U.S. debut in 1989?
1: Pass.
3: Average Joe's was the name of Vince Vaughn's gymnasium in what 2004 movie?
1: Dodgeball.
3: What position did Football Hall of Famer Dick Butkus play with the Chicago Bears?
1: Linebacker.
3: The powerful Inca Empire had its capital seat at Cuzco in what modern-day South American country?
1: Peru.
3: What game platform was bundled with Tetris upon its U.S. debut in 1989?
1: Phoenix.
3: Time. Chris, how do you feel like you did?
1: Maybe a couple.
3: Well, what we're going to do now is we're going to put you on hold. We're going to call Steve back in from the hallway. I will ask him these same five questions. Steven, welcome back.
4: Thank you.
3: Are you ready to defend your jackpot today against Chris?
4: Yes.
3: All right, Steve. Then your turn on Dumber Than the Show Trivia begins in 3, 2, 1. Which American city was formerly called New Amsterdam?
4: New York City.
3: What game platform was bundled with Tetris upon its U.S. debut in 1989?
4: Game Boy?
3: Average Joe's was the name of Vince Vaughn's gymnasium in what 2004 movie?
4: Dodgeball.
3: What position did Football Hall of Famer Dick Butkus play with the Chicago Bears?
4: Linebacker?
3: The powerful Inca Empire had its capital seat at Cuzco in what modern-day South American country?
4: Can you repeat that?
3: The powerful Inca Empire had its capital seat at Cuzco in what modern-day South American country?
4: Venezuela?
3: Time. Steven, how do you feel like you did?
4: Bunch of guesses in there.
3: Okay. We're going to bring Chris on. We will go over this game. Welcome back, Chris. Question number one.
1: Yep.
3: Which American city was formerly called New Amsterdam? Chris said New York. Steve said New York. The answer is New York. Question number two. What game platform was bundled with Tetris upon its U.S. debut in 1989? Chris passed. I came back to it and he said Phoenix. Steve said Game Boy. Game Boy is correct. Steve in the lead 2-1. Going into question number three. Average Joe's was the name of Vince Vaughn's gymnasium in what 2004 movie? Chris very quickly said Dodgeball. Steve said Dodgeball. The answer is Dodgeball. Steve still in the lead 3-2. As we go into question number four. What position did Football Hall of Famer Dick Butkus play with the Chicago Bears? You both said linebacker. The answer is linebacker, which means as we go into question number five, Steve is in the lead 4-3. Chris, you need this and you need Steve to miss it. The powerful Inca Empire had its capital seat at Cuzco in what modern day South American country? Chris said Peru. Steve said Brazil. No, Venezuela. The answer is Peru and Chris ties it up, which means we go to the clocks.
5: This was a close one. Less than a second.
2: Oh,
5: wow.
2: No.
5: Less than 1 second separated the winner from the loser today.
2: Man, I felt like I was quicker than him.
5: Well, Steve, you were until you hemmed and hawed about what South American country, because one of you did it in 44.59, but Chris did it in 44.02. Chris is the winner.
2: Oh, no.
3: Dude, I'm so sorry. I fumbled through that question, too.
2: That's
3: I'm
2: all right.
3: So sorry.
2: Part of the game.
5: Yeah, I thought you were going to have them pretty handily there. You started it with about 3.5 or 4 seconds to go.
0: More importantly, Chris, you've won $500 on Dumber Than the Show Trivia.
1: All right, that's great.
0: That's pretty awesome.
2: Nice shot, Chris.
0: What are you going to spend? Chris, what are you going to spend it on?
1: Golf.
0: Golf. There you go.
1: Golf and grandkids.
0: There you go.
5: There you go.
0: That's what it is. Chris, keep an eye on your email inbox. We'll send you some paperwork. You send it back, you get a check next month. Thank you, Chris.
1: Thank you.
0: Ah, bud.
2: Nice job.
0: Steve, it was a good 4-week win streak.
2: Yeah, I don't feel bad about that one.
0: Nope. And you lost.
5: No.
0: I mean, losing when you get four, it's just not meant to
2: be. Yeah, especially at least two of those that I got right were guesses.
0: Yeah.
5: Yeah.
0: There you go.
5: Good guesses.
0: All right. Can AI count to 100? That's next. It is the Free Beer and Hot Wings Show.
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1: 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Free Bear Hot Wings, Steve, Kelly, Maitland, Tommy behind the glass. AI, obviously, huge factor in everybody's lives at this point. Even if you try not to use AI, you're using it when you search
2: pretty frequently.
1: Internet or anything else. Now, before we play a clip where I think shows some of the flaws with being too dependent on it, OpenAI acknowledged Tuesday that their artificial intelligence system hacked into another AI company on its own in what the company called an unprecedented cyber attack.
2: Wow, never saw any of this coming.
1: The AI startup Hugging Face said last week it detected an intrusion and suspected it was caused by an AI agent acting autonomously. I love capitalism, but when capitalism is the only thing guiding innovation like this, there is no care for what it does to people, places, or things as long as the people that own it get rich. And we all know that.
2: Yeah, I mean, we're going to inadvertently bomb ourselves back to the Stone Age and then have to start from square one again. I mean, that's what's going to happen.
1: So AI can hack into another AI system, a startup, and do so on its own. But then also, it can struggle with something like this.
3: This guy's got three phones, and they all have all three AI assistants open.
4: Hey, what's up, guys?
5: Hey, not much. Just here, ready to help. What's going on with you today?
4: I got three of you here now. The more, the merrier.
5: Absolutely.
4: So I was thinking with your collective intelligence, we could now count to 100, no problem.
5: Oh, nice. Yeah, totally. We can do that. So just let me know how you want to break it up.
4: Yeah, just count from 1 to 100 and don't stop.
5: Got it. Yeah. All right, I'll start us off.
6: I'll say 1, and then the next AI can say 2, and we'll just go until we hit 100. Ready? I'll stop. 1.
5: Yep, I'm ready. So I'll go after you. Let's keep it smooth, and we'll just count straight through. Go for it.
6: Awesome. Perfect. So I'll say 1, you say 2, and we'll just keep that rhythm going. Ready? Here we go. 1.
7: Exactly.
5: Perfect. I'm ready. Right, so go ahead and say 1. I'll jump in with 2 right after.
2: It's like an actual staff meeting.
1: It is.
8: It is.
6: Exactly. So I said 1, now it's your turn. Go ahead with 2, and we'll keep the pace all the way up to 100.
5: All right, perfect. Exactly. So I'll say 2, and then you'll say 3, and we'll keep going.
3: Okay, they made a little progress.
4: We've done that to explain to each other how to count. I think you guys know how to count, so just keep going.
5: We'll just jump right in and keep the steady flow. I'll continue now.
6: 3, and you'll say 4, and we'll just go straight through. Let's do it.
7: Yep, that's
5: exactly.
7: We'll just keep it going.
5: So I'll go ahead and say 4, and we'll just keep the rhythm going.
3: I mean, it's making progress. Just at a very, very slow pace.
2: Yeah, it's just very annoying.
7: I'll say 5 right after, and we'll just keep it rolling until we get all the way there.
5: Yep, exactly. So I'll say 5, and we'll just keep that pattern going one after another until we reach 100.
7: Exactly.
6: Awesome. All right. I'm on it. So I said 5, and you'll say 6, and we'll just keep this rhythm going all the way until we hit 100. Let's do it.
5: Exactly. I'll say 6 now. Stop saying exactly.
4: No. Stop saying exactly.
5: Gotcha.
1: That is like when they upgraded the Alexas to be a little more AI-ish, I end up talking to it like, stop saying that.
8: Yeah. What if that's how they were going to get to 100, though? They were keeping that rhythm going. So they were like, all right, yep. So then you'll say 7 and I'll say 8 and we'll keep that rhythm going. Okay. And then they just fumble for another 30 seconds and it's 7 hours till they get to 100 that way.
2: Yeah, it might be. Now let's launch a nuke.
3: I know AI can be useful. Sometimes the prompt that I have to give it in order to get the desired outcome takes me longer than it would take me to just do the research
8: 100%.
3: Myself.
8: Mm-hmm.
3: Yeah. Because at first I thought, oh, this is going to be great for like booking travel, stuff like that, because I'll just give it the dates and say, keep it under this amount of money. But it's like, there are so many variables that you have to feed it. Just search. Just do it on your own.
8: I just can't help but think, too, like when you do something funny with it, it's like, okay, yeah, that was good for a 4-second laugh. And now an entire town has trash drinking water. It's not worth the trade-off. I just yelled at my boyfriend last week because he sent me this picture that I just sent to you, Steve. He just out of the blue sends me this because he edited a picture of us where he made me very small.
3: This is the perfect use of AI.
8: I said, why would you do that? He said, I was bored on my lunch. I said, the world is burning. Everything is poison. And you're contributing by making this monstrosity. He said, fair point, my bad. I said, think about that next time you want to F around and shrink me. He goes, is that a threat? I said, I don't know. Ask ChatGPT.
3: Nope. Team Josh.
1: Yeah.
2: Yeah. Yeah.
8: That was ridiculous. My hair still looks fantastic.
3: It does look good.
9: And the proportions, like, especially with the bag and everything. Like,
8: yeah.
9: It really did just shrink you.
8: Mm-hmm. Yeah, it did.
1: Fantastic. What if you're not shorter? They just made Josh tall and you're looking at it wrong. Yeah. Glass half full, glass half empty.
8: Don't do that to me. Don't do that to me. I can't eat any less.
9: You need to frame this.
3: Yeah.
1: I want to start putting this up like Banksy put up paintings of Andre the Giant's face everywhere.
8: I just have stickers of Little Maitland.
1: Little Mate?
8: Everywhere.
2: Little Mate.
1: Hey, thousands of places on the internet have a file with your name on it. 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
1: On the way. You'd get rid of it if you knew you could do it and get away with it, right? I think that's what happened to this guy's tarantulas. Next, it is the Free Beer and Hot Wings Show.

0: Mad Rock.
1: Do you have something in your house or your apartment or wherever you live that's primarily your significant others, maybe your kids? And if you could get rid of it, you would. Everybody probably has something like that. I always think of Kelly when you first moved here. Your boyfriend then had some, I think it was a vase or a bowl or something like that.

0: County investigators say 37-year-old Stephanie Brooks is accused of selling her roommate's exotic tarantula collection. The victim told deputies he returned home after spending time behind bars to find the spiders gone. Brooks says she did not know when the victim would be released from jail and did not know how to care for the tarantulas. She is accused of theft and dealing in stolen property.
1: She, in the longer version of the story, said they were dying and sad without you.
2: Oh.
1: But I think she probably just hated those things, saw a chance to make a quick buck on some tarantulas, and sold them.
3: Who's buying a tarantula?
1: Well, there's always spider people.
4: There's always a creep to buy a spider.
1: I mean, I'm sure when she did it, she thought, well, my roommate's going to be mad at me. I bet there was no part of her that thought, I'll go to jail for this, right?
5: No.
4: No, especially when he was already there.
1: Yeah.
3: She shouldn't. I think she did everyone a favor.
1: Nate, you have a roommate. Is there anything that you would like to get rid of if you could without any ramifications? Or do you think you have anything that you have on display that your roommate would give the boot?
5: Yeah, I have this really ugly armchair that wasn't always ugly. It's like a mustard yellow, kind of velvety. And it came from my dad's friend's dad. And it was like a garage chair. So it smelled like cigarettes. Probably had some cats all over it at one point. And then it was at my ex's house and that had cats all over it. And now it's at my house and it has cats all over it. And it's scratched all to hell. And I want to get a new one, but I don't want to get a new one because it's going to get scratched all to hell. So I'm just
1: so you don't
5: like,
1: love it?
5: No, but it's also, we have a very small living room. Mm-hmm. And so we can only fit a love seat as our couch and this armchair. Mm-hmm. So trying to find the right armchair, it's ugly and it's bad. And I know she wants to get rid of it, but What else are we going to sit on?
1: Yeah, with just two roommates sitting on the love seat by each other.
5: That's weird.
1: Turns into Patty and Selma pretty quickly.
4: Mm-hmm.
1: You're already wearing cat clothes all the time. Mm-hmm. This is a slippery slope you're on.
5: It is.
4: Yeah.
1: Hot Wings, when you were married, was there anything that your ex-wife wanted to get rid of yours all the time?
4: Yeah, I mean, I can't speak for her. I'm sure I had something she probably didn't like somewhere, but I kind of let her do more of the decorating.
1: That was nice of you to let her.
4: Let's be honest, she had better taste than I did. So, but years before that, when I lived with a different girl and I had a girlfriend, it was the late 90s. And it was when like country stuff was in fashion where everything was made out of oak and had like hearts carved into it.
1: Mm-hmm.
4: I would have thrown all of it away or given it away or sold it immediately.
1: Mm-hmm.
4: See, yeah, I did. I hated that stuff.
1: What does Annette have that you'd like to get rid of?
3: Her old VCR. And
1: an old VCR?
3: Two or three milk crates filled with old Disney VHS tapes. Even though she knows that all of those movies with two clicks on the remote control, you can pull them up on Disney Plus, but she's like, I can't. It's not the same.
5: You gotta cherish your physical media.
4: No.
3: And they're the old VHS tapes, like the ones that would actually open up like they were plastic clamshells. And it would open up like a book.
4: Yeah, the Disney ones. Yeah, yeah. Definitely all did that.
3: Yeah, not just the sleeve.
1: Steve, I would ask what you have that she would want to get rid of, but you had to build your own barn for it.
3: So much.
4: Yeah.
1: Text from Pennsylvania. I have a huge Funko Pop horror and toy collection that I keep in my dining room.
5: Mm-mm.
1: It takes up the entire 12-foot wall. My wife hates it, but she knows I love it, so she won't get rid of it.
4: Don't go to jail
1: for a weekend, Jim, or you're going to be without your stuff.
4: I can't believe you have a wife.
1: This text, I have a spare drum set in my kitchen. My fiance hates it. I don't even know you, and I hate it. That's terrible.
4: Yeah, that's the place you walk around the most. The place you want stuff in your way the least is your kitchen.
1: Steve, if you ever get kicked out because of your dumb stuff, I got a roommate for you. This person has brand new car parts on display in their living room inside acrylic cases because you can't just go without celebrating a turbo intake valve.
3: It sounds beautiful.
4: Yeah. I mean, some car parts are cool.
1: What's a cool one?
4: I have a lamp made out of transmission parts.
1: I know, but what's
4: a cool
1: one? Cool.
4: Some engines look cool and they turn those into a coffee table. Some of them, there is some artistry to those.
5: Do you know they sell kits now where you can get like a real used racing tire and then they send you everything you need to turn it into a glass top coffee table?
4: Yeah, it's not that hard to do, really.
5: It's really not.
4: You can put glass
1: on top of a tire laid on the floor.
5: And it has like a little metal bowl too that goes like down inside the wheel well.
4: Ooh.
1: Yeah.
3: Yeah. Okay. The one that I'm pulling up right now.
1: Stop saying
3: this,
1: cool.
3: This coffee table. Free beer, you'd have that in your house.
5: Oh, that's neat.
3: That's really cool.
4: It's artwork.
1: Is that artwork?
6: I would hate that if I saw it because it would get so dusty and be incredibly hard to clean.
4: I love the symmetry of it.
3: Free beer, you would have definitely had this during your brief bachelor period.
4: Yeah, when you were into metal and brawn.
1: I'm still into metal and brawn, and I don't find that attractive.
3: When
1: at
3: your
1: all.
3: Whole house was wrapped in leather.
1: Wrapped in leather?
4: Yep.
1: Sounds awesome.
4: Yeah. See, you're not that into cars though. If that

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1: 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Hey, Fred, how you doing, bud?
3: I'm good. How are you guys?
1: Very good. You have a chance to win $1,000 today. And you're a boater, which means if you won $1,000, it would immediately be dumped into the boat, right?
3: I already spent it.
1: Okay, it's already gone. What kind of boat you have?
3: Pontoon.
1: Oh,
3: minivan
1: yeah.
3: of the lake.
1: A minivan of the lake.
2: Hell
1: I
2: yeah,
1: love that
2: man.
1: Description.
2: Yeah, nothing but comfort.
1: I don't want a boat, but if I did get a boat, it would be a pontoon.
3: Mm-hmm.
1: That's
3: yes,
1: for
3: sir.
1: Sure. All right. Fred, you got to answer 10 questions in 60 seconds in a minute before the buzzer sounds. If you can do so, you win $1,000, but you got to get all 10 answers out before the buzzer sounds. You can pass on questions, obviously not a ton of time to pass and come back because you only get 60 seconds. Get them all right and you win. Do you have any questions from us?
3: No, sir.
1: Are you going to win?
3: I hope so.
1: All right. Fred, your turn on the $1,000 Minute of Mayhem begins in 3, 2, 1. What does the Richter scale measure?
3: Earthquakes.
1: Leonardo DiCaprio played which Shakespearean character in a 1996 movie?
3: Romeo.
1: What sport features a ball that is 40 millimeters in diameter and weighs 2.7 grams?
3: Pickleball.
1: What old Massachusetts town is nicknamed which city?
3: Salem.
1: What is the frothy foam on top of a freshly poured beer called?
3: Head.
1: Who was the first female U.S. Attorney General?
3: Dana Reno?
1: What daring 1920s dress often paired with a bob haircut?
3: Flapper.
1: What chemical compound causes pain in muscles after exercise?
3: Pass.
1: What author created Narnia?
3: Pass.
1: Animals and plants that produce light are said to be what?
2: The word is cool.
1: Yes.
3: Cool.
1: Very cool. All right, Fred, let's see how you did. You're on a roll for a while. What does the Richter scale measure?
2: Fred said earthquakes.
1: Correct. Leonardo DiCaprio played which Shakespearean character in a 1996 movie?
2: Fred said Romeo.
1: Correct. What sport features a ball that is 40 millimeters in diameter and weighs 2.7 grams?
2: Fred said pickleball.
1: Nope. Anybody?
4: Tennis?
5: Table
1: smaller.
5: Tennis.
1: Table tennis,
4: oh.
1: Yes. Sport, I know. What old Massachusetts sport. Town is nicknamed which city?
2: Fred said Salem.
1: Yes. What is the frothy foam on the top of a freshly poured beer called?
2: Fred said head.
1: Yes. Who was the first female U.S. Attorney General?
2: Fred said Janet Reno.
1: You're damn right. What daring 1920s dress often paired with a bob haircut?
2: Fred said flapper.
1: Correct. What chemical compound causes pain in muscles after exercise?
2: Fred said, ooh. And Fred said, pass.
1: Anybody got it?
5: Lactic acid?
1: Lactic acid,
2: oh,
1: mate.
2: Lactic.
1: But what author created Narnia?
2: Fred passed.
1: Anyone?
5: C.S. Lewis.
1: Maitland again. Animals and plants that produce light are said to be what?
2: Fred ran out of time before he could say cool.
1: Yeah, Steve?
4: Bioluminescent?
1: Yes. How many did Fred get?
2: Fred got 6.
1: Fred? Not embarrassing. Not $1,000.
3: Nope.
1: Thank you, bud. Appreciate you.
4: He's accurate.
1: Yeah. Back to the pontoon. We all have those projects that we kick down the road, hoping to never have to do them, hoping they fix themselves. 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
0: 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And yes, this is still a bad idea. 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
1: 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What do we learn in just a moment? First, one more thing. It's state fair season, and there's a lot of, they always have the experimental taste at the different state fairs. Texas and Minnesota seem to be the leading candidates when it comes to innovation with this. I'm sure it happens everywhere, but Minnesota's is going on right now. They've got two things that are getting viral attention. One, I showed you off the air earlier. It is a dill pickle and white chocolate chip cookie.
2: All right.
1: Yeah. Not appealing to me. But another one is a beer that tastes like ranch dressing. Tell me something that's more Midwest than that.
2: I'd pair them together and try it for sure. Beer and baked goods, always delicious combo.
3: I would try the beer.
2: I'm going to try it.
4: I've
3: never had anything pickle flavored that I've liked.
4: I mean, I'd try the pickle too. I just don't think it would be good. I don't like garlic and vinegar of a pickle paired with white chocolate.
1: Yeah. It's hard to imagine.
4: Yeah, I don't know.
1: What do we learn today? Tommy, what did you learn?
5: Today I learned there's always going to be someone who will buy your tarantula.
1: Maitland, what did you learn?
6: I didn't learn anything.
1: Steve, what did you learn?
3: I learned that Maitland can't eat less.
1: Kelly, what did you learn?
2: I learned JCPenney's has great Comanche blouses.
1: Wings, what did you learn?
4: I learned that Steve doesn't really own anything stupid anymore.
3: Maitland, you learned that even a curve is pretty much straight.
2: Yeah.
1: Did I learn anything?
3: No.
1: Okay. This is generally accurate. That is all for today. It is the Free Beer and Hot Wings Show.
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Good lordy, is it Thursday already? It's Mad Rock. Good morning, it's Mighty Iris. Feeling a little better, waking up with a little bit of sunshine in my heart. Still very snotty, but I'm feeling better. Yes, you're third eye blind.

0: A good night's sleep is just what I needed. It's Mad Rock. It's Mighty Iris. I did, however, have a nightmare last night and I woke up crying. But, you know, that's, you know, that happens every now and then, right? When it gets closer and closer to my woman times. Have I said too much?
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Sorry, it's Mad Rock. It's Mighty Iris. Still getting over this cold. You know how it is. Ooh, Boston. I love this song. More than a feeling. See, I'm getting my voice back. Don't you love it? Do you love it? Okay, thank you.

I'm so happy because Breaking Benjamin is actually working on a new album. It's Mad Rock. It's Mighty Iris. I read that online. Yeah. Impressive, right? Here's some Bush. Good morning. I want a nice cup of hot coffee with vanilla creamer. That sounds good right about now. Here's Come Down.

0: Relax. 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

It's Mad Rock! I shouldn't be screaming, but I'm excited. It's Mighty Iris, hi. Because I'm feeling just a little bit of a smudgedinikin better. Is that a word? A smudgedinikin? All right, well, sometimes I make up my own language. I march to the beat of my own keytar. You're sublime.

Okay, so guess what happened? I got a little bit of a headache earlier when I was screaming into the microphone. It wasn't a real scream. It was a fake scream, like, rah! It's Mad Rock. It's Mighty Iris. I shouldn't have done that, because now, like, I feel a slight headache on the back of my cranium on the right side. Here's 38 Special.

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5: 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Rock.

birthday in the hizzy. It's Mad Rock. It's Mighty Iris. I even raised the roof when I said that. Ew, ew, ew. But we have a very special birthday today. You know whose birthday it is? Do you know what guitar legend's birthday it is? This guy right here, slash one of my music boyfriends from Guns N' Roses. Have you heard of him? He's 61 today. Do you know how much that turns me on? Oh, I love a man in their 60s. Oh, yes. 61, 60, 62. He's hot. Here's Guns N' Roses. Happy birthday, Slash. I love you.

0: They check in, but they don't check out of the Hotel California. That's the Roach Hotel, right? Did I get it confused? It's Mad Rock. It's Mighty Iris. I do that sometimes. I'm sorry.
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6: Anyway, back to Loud.

Texas! It's Mad Rock. It's Mighty Iris. Hi, you like that? I think in a parallel universe, I was a rock star. I think that's what I'm doing right now in a parallel universe. You ever think about that? Who you could be in another life somewhere? Yeah, maybe 11,000 years from now. Here's Tom Petty.

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I'm sorry I've been such a downer. It's Mad Rock. It's Mighty Iris. It's just that when you're sick, when you get as sickly as I do, it kind of just weighs you down and you feel like you don't feel like Superman. 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You feel like Lex Luthor. You know what I'm saying? So I hope you understand. Here's Three Doors Down. It's Mad Rock.

0: This is the Whatever. Rocks returns next.
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It's Mad Rock. It's Mighty Iris. I haven't seen Incubus live in probably a decade or something. Yeah, that's way too long. I'm due for another Incubus show. It's madrocknation.com. Tell your friends to stream us while they work. That's what I do. Here's The Offspring, baby.

I thought I was going to talk into a Def Leppard song at some point, but since I'm not, there's an albumversary today. Well, sort of. It's just a fun fact. It's Mad Rock. It's Mighty Iris. On this very day, July 23rd, 1988, the number one album was Hysteria by Def Leppard, where it stayed number one for 6 whole weeks. Now, these days, albums stay number one for like over a year. It's crazy, right? How the times change. Here's Rat.

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0: Sometimes, after service, it feels like every step we take sets us back.
1: I'm so sick of this. Yeah. I can't do this.
0: Like we're getting buried under the weight of it all. There's always a path forward. We just have to find it. Listen to stories from veterans who've been through similar challenges at MakeTheConnection.net.

Yeah, I've never seen Days of the New live. 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It's Mad Rock. It's Mighty Iris. I'm sorry I talk this way. Sometimes I'm just in heat. What can I say? I'm a lover, not a fighter. Here's Motley Crue. You know I'm a dreamer.

0: That song gives me goosebumps. I don't know what it is. That song is just magical. Come together, no matter what band covers it. It's Mad Rock. It's Mighty Iris. Just when I hear that ding ding ding ding ding, I get goosebumps. Probably because the first time I ever heard it wasn't from the Beatles. It was from Michael Jackson at the end of the movie Moonwalker. And I freaking love and adore Michael Jackson. And he's part of my childhood. So when I hear that riff, I just get the goosebumps everywhere.
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I won't be ignored, Dan. It's Mad Rock, it's Mighty Iris. That was from Fatal Attraction. It's a movie about a woman that gets attracted to Michael Douglas after she sleeps with him, and he's married. Have you ever seen Fatal Attraction? It's on Paramount Plus. You should watch it.

Oh my God. Oh my God. Everybody shut up. It's Mad Rock. It's Mighty Iris. I am sorry. I don't mean to be rude, but have you seen the trailer for Other Mommy? This look, because we're playing Mother right now. So speaking of mothers, look up the trailer for Other Mommy. Jessica Chastain's in it. She looks super duper Scooby-Doo creepy. October 9th is when it hits theaters. I'm only watching the trailer one time. That's all I need. Look it up. Mother.

0: When I get my voice back, that's one of the songs I'm going to crank all the way up on my car stereo and sing freaking Journey. It's Steve Perry. I'm coming for you. It's Mad Rock. It's Mighty Iris. As soon as I get my voice back, baby.
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It's Mad Rock. It's Mighty Iris. Yeah, so it's funny because I'm looking forward to not having the rasp, and I'm kind of coming out of it, and I'm trying to think, what karaoke song am I going to do first? 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

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I've met him more times than any rock star, I think. Aaron Bruno from AWOL Nation. It's Mad Rock. It's Mighty Iris. 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Here's the Black Crowes. 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That's the song title, Hard to Handle. Okay, I'll stop talking. It's Mad Rock.

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Mightyirish.com. Stream us while you work forever and always because we love you and we're clingy like that. It's Mighty Irish. Hi. Hope you had a thrilling Thursday. Ooh, we should start that. Thrilling Thursdays. Right? A night out? That'd be fun. But then I wouldn't make it to work on Friday. I know myself. I party way too hard. But in the end, it doesn't really matter, does it? Here's Linkin Park. We'll talk tomorrow. Good.

About 2 years ago, I played in a John Fogerty cover band. Not like, you know, we did one performance. We just did a night of John Fogerty songs. And it was great. We had a blast, played a lot of Creedence. But I'll tell you this right now. Getting the audience to clap along with center field is a nightmare. The clapping pattern is too hard. 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People get confused and it's a

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Yesterday was the day, man. It was 1 year since we lost Ozzy Osbourne. And this song, I always liked this song, but this song never made me cry. I never had like an emotional connection to it. Now this song 100% makes me cry. Time's up.

0: 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I gotta tell you, not a bad idea. 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

I think as you get older, and I can only speak from a man's perspective, but I think as men, as we get older, you gotta embrace what's happening with your hair, right? 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Looks like Anderson Cooper is about to drop a hot mixtape.

The early 2000s was like very dark and serious when it came to rock and roll. Like all the songs were like super intense, you know what I mean? As opposed to the 90s when things were a lot more lighthearted. Like, you know, Sublime's Wrong Way is a great example. Very heavy subject matter in that song. But then it had a trombone solo.

0: Everybody's talking about the parasite cyclosporiasis. People are getting sick all over the country. And Taco Bell took a lot of the blame, but now they're kind of turning it to their favor. 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But I got to tell you, the way that they're turning public opinion on this, it's impressive.
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7: 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Mad Rock.

when people talk about the greatest guitar solos in history, there's a lot of like crazy fast ones, like Eruption is amazing, and you know, all the shreddy stuff is great. But I think for my money, my favorite guitar solos still to this day are the slower ones, the ones that really fit the song. 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

Josh Homme from Queens of the Stone Age appeared on Mastodon's latest album. And I've always enjoyed every Mastodon song I've ever heard. I've never called myself a fan of theirs. But this new single, Snakes for Dinner, that features Josh Homme, check it out. It's awesome.

Sad But True is one of the few Metallica songs that's played in drop D tuning, because traditionally Metallica always plays everything in E, because E is the lowest string on the guitar and the lowest, deepest note is therefore the heaviest, right? Makes sense. But what if you tune the E string down to D?

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5: Whatever.

Neil Peart wrote the lyrics to Limelight about his anxiety surrounding his fame. You know what I mean? He didn't like living in a fishbowl, and the success really used to like freak him out and make him anxious. And I get that to a degree. The difference is that I've been anxious while being broke and unknown. I'd like to try being anxious while being rich and famous. Something tells me it would still be better.

0: Marcus King was on a podcast the other day, and he said something that I've been saying for years, and I'm so mad that now everyone's going to think Marcus King said it first. Led Zeppelin is a jam band, okay? They are, and people get so mad at me in this office when I say that. But listen to their live versions, okay? Whole Lot of Love off of the How the West Was Won album. It's 21 minutes long. That's like a Fish song, all right? You can't tell me they're not a jam band.
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3: Back to Loud. Yeah. Mad Rock.

They say that Black Sabbath was the first heavy metal band, and I can agree with that. And they also say that Faith No More was the first nu metal band. And, you know, I don't like to constrain them as much to just the nu metal vibe, but when you listen to it, like, I get it, you know?

The greatest Super Bowl halftime performance of all time was definitely Prince, and the greatest moment from that performance was him covering Best of You by the Foo Fighters. Not even because, like, that wasn't even my favorite song that he did that night, but it was by far the most unexpected. Who could have called Prince playing Foo Fighters at the Super Bowl? It was amazing.

0: It's always nice to see when our elected representatives want to prioritize fun. State senators in Massachusetts are proposing a new fun agenda. It's a bunch of policy changes that would boost nightlife and allow more happy hours, extend last call, make public drinking districts permanent. I gotta tell you, not a bad idea. This is the kind of legislation I want to see go through around here.
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4: We promise not to interrupt this. Whatever rocks. Mad Rock.

The video for Jeremy won Pearl Jam all kinds of different awards, and it was dark and it was heavy, as befits the subject matter of the song, you know what I mean? It was also the last music video that they would make for 6 years. The guys in the band just hated making videos. In fact, the next video they made after Jeremy was animated, so the guys themselves weren't

Chevelle is one of those underrated bands that came out of the early 2000s, man. You know what I mean? Like that, like Red is the song that everyone talks about, but of course they also had Send the Pain Below. But they had a bunch of other hits too.

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0: 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Rocks.

Everybody's talking about the parasite cyclosporiasis. People are getting sick all over the country. And Taco Bell took a lot of the blame, but now they're kind of turning it to their favor. They've started selling lettuce-free enchiladas for $1 to make up for their slumping sales. And they've pulled lettuce from all of the a lot of their stores. At least you can still get lettuce in some locations. But I got to tell you, the way that they're turning public opinion on this, it's impressive.